0: Third strikeout for Cole Irvinside. All have been looking. He's got one away for Zach DiZenzo. Irvin's retired a man on at third each of the last two frames. Got an inning-ending double play in the second. A fly out to right for his last at-bat in the third. DiZenzo is the man on at third in the second as he takes the first pitch called strike. DiZenzo, seven hits in nine games against the Comets this season. Has some big league time with Houston this year, 35 games. Here's the 0-1. Taken just above the zone for ball one. DiZenzo, 88 total big league games with the Astros the past three seasons. Spent most of this year with Sugarland. It's 1-1. Is down and away for ball two. So far, the pitching has been advertised. In these first couple innings, the top two pitching clubs in the PCL. 2-1 pitch. That's lined right side and foul. Comets pitching staff has been almost untouchable since August 12th. Irvin leading the charge for that. He is in search of the third ERA title in Bricktown era history. It's 2 balls, 2 strikes. Pitch coming. That's taken just in. But a tap of the helmet by Chadwick Trump. Both sides down to their last challenge tonight. And this is in there for strike three. Successful challenge for Trump. Back-to-back strikeouts for Irvin. It's the first successful challenge for either side tonight. So Irvin looking for his first 1-2-3 today. He faces Jake Myers. Singled his first time up, a blooper over the third baseman, Fitzgerald. He's played for the Astros in parts of the last 5 years. It's the pitch. He is taken down for ball one. Myers, a World Series champion with the Astros in 2022. He's had 12 total postseason at-bats over 3 years. The 1-0. Missed on the back foot. 57 games with Houston this year for Myers. 213, 3 homers, 11 driven in. Just optioned down to Sugarland a couple days ago. It's a 2-0. Misses down for ball three. Irvin's yet to walk a batter in this contest. Didn't allow a walk his last start in Round Rock. It's his first time since mid-May without a walk. As he misses away for ball four, and there's his first of the night. So Myers on for his second at-bat. It brings in Jason Schiavone. Schiavone hit into that inning-ending 5-4-3 double play, his first triple-A at-bat. Start of the year with High A Asheville. He's risen all the way up to Sugarland as the Astros' sixth-ranked prospect. Look over first from Irvin as the pitch is down. It gets by Trump, but not too far towards his left, keeping Myers on at first. Jason Schiavone, 79 games with Corpus Christi, 14 homers, 44 RBI, 20 steals. Normally a catcher is DHing today, so he takes one high for ball two. Comets infield playing towards the left side. Kim positioned behind the second base bag. 2-0 pitch is down for ball three. The second straight 3-0 count forced by Irvin. It's an inning that started with back-to-back strikeouts. Irvin trying to get one in the zone. Here's his 3-0. Half swing. It's a called strike. It's back in the count on Schiavone. Schiavone, former 11th round pick by the Astros 2 years ago, James Madison. 3-1 coming is called for strike two. Schiavone yet to offer in this at-bat. The count goes full against him. Irvin in search of his fifth strikeout. Here's the pitch. That's fouled away right side. So the at-bat will continue against Irvin, who's under 60 pitches so far. Faced Sugarland a couple weeks ago on the road. Tossed just three innings in that start. Full count pitch is line hard again. This time falls into the Sugarland dugout. So Schiavone will see an eighth pitch in this at-bat. It's fouled off two in a row. Here it comes, and that's just inside for ball four. Schiavone backed away. It's back-to-back walks allowed by Irvin. So Sugarland, a man in scoring position for the third straight inning. He'll face Raynel Delgado. Delgado a ground out to lead off the third. Started this year with Durham in the Rays system, was traded to the Astros for cash back on June 10th. Fitzgerald playing in at third, man on first and second, as time is called by Tromp, the catcher. Delgado's had four stints with Houston after the trade. See, swings on the first pitch, hit deep towards center field. Moving back is Thomas, catches up, he makes the grab. So Cole Irvin escapes yet another jam in this contest. Strands two men on. It's still no score through three and a half. This is Comets Baseball presented by Courtyard by Marriott, Oklahoma City downtown.
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0: Comets have struggled to crack the code of Ryan Weiss in this ballgame. Seven strikeouts, which is already a season high. Through three innings, he's allowed just three hits so far in this ballgame. So he'll face Ryan Fitzgerald to start out this bottom of the fourth inning. Ryan Weiss entering this inning, he is one strikeout away from matching his U.S. career high in strikeouts. Struck out eight in two occasions, most recently in 2021. Pitch to Fitzgerald is just above the zone for ball one. Fitzgerald a fly out to left. His first time up, he's been climbing up the OKC leaderboard in hits during the past week in Round Rock. It's the 1-0. Is hit high and deep to right, but that is well foul. Fitzgerald entering the week third in OKC's Bricktown era in the hits leaderboard, over 150 to enter the week. One pitch is hit up the middle. That's through for a base hit. So Fitzgerald will add to his total. It's a leadoff single to start out this fourth inning. The fourth hit for the Comets in this ballgame, and for Fitzgerald, it is hit number 157. He is four hits away from tying Jimmy Paredes in 2012 for second in the breakdown era. Now a man on for Hyesung Kim. Strikeout victim back in the second. Delgado way in at third. It's the pitch. He is outside for ball one. Delgado a few steps back on the third base grass, but still set up in against the lefty Kim. The 1-0 is grounded left side and foul. Hooked out of play down the third base side. Kim tonight trying to extend a season-best 12-game on-base streak. He's got the count even on Weiss. And the 1-1. Just got a piece that goes foul behind the catcher, Colin Price. Weiss escaped the jam in the third inning. The Comets had back-to-back hits with one away before a pop out and a strikeout into the frame. Stranded two men in both the first and third innings tonight. It's the 1-2. Is high and away. So two balls, two strikes to Kim. Spent most of this year in a Comets uniform, a couple stints with the Dodgers. His second year stateside. To check over towards Fitzgerald, who's in sliding. 10 steals so far for Fitzgerald this year. Comets early in the second half were much more aggressive on the base paths. That has died down over the past couple weeks. It's the pitch to Kim. That's inside. It gets by Price. Fitzgerald gets the free ride to second on the wild pitch. So it's the third inning tonight. The Comets have a man in scoring position, this time with no one out. Weiss is at 71 pitches tonight. And with him being mostly a reliever these past couple weeks, there is action in Sugarland's bullpen. Right-hander is throwing. It's the full count pitch. Is high for ball four. So Hyesung Kim extending the on-base streak. He's on for the first time tonight. It's the second walk against Weiss. Two men aboard for Noah Miller. Well, Ryan Weiss up over 70 pitches for the first time since July 31st. His start at home against Sugarland as get a mound visit going. Weiss's last start back on August 16th in Round Rock. It had been five straight relief appearances since then.
6: Number 11, Alex Santos, is warming for Sugarland.
0: Alex Santos, the arm loosening for Sugarland. So the visit comes to an end with Ryan Weiss still gonna pitch to Noah Miller to continue this inning. Miller, a strikeout victim, his first at-bat. Space Cowboys infield shifted towards the right side. Delgado is in at third as time's called. Just fixing the scoreboard to get the stream off there. Now we're back ready to go. Fitzgerald on at second, Kim at first, as Miller looks laid out a bunt. It's there down the third base side, picked up by Delgado. His throw is true, and it's a sacrifice bunt for Miller. Gets it down on the first pitch. Put two men in scoring position for Chris Newell, who is gifted a very good chance for his first AAA RBI. Newell playing in just his third game with Oklahoma City. He's 1-for-6 to start out his career, a double, 3 walks and 3 strikeouts. The entire infield is in. Newell hits this first pitch right side. That's through for a base hit. Fitzgerald in to score. Kim on his way around as the ball gets past Cole. And it's a 2-RBI single for Chris Newell. His first hit in this ballpark brings in 2. And it's 2-0 OKC. Breaks the scoreless tie in this ever-so-important series between two first-place teams. And it looks like that'll draw the end of the line for Ryan Weiss. Sloan out of the inning, coming on a sacrifice spot, allowed 2 singles and a walk. And the Space Cowboys will go to the bullpen. This is Comets Baseball, presented by Courtyard by Marriott, Oklahoma City downtown.
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0: Oklahoma City on the board. It's 2-0 in this bottom of the fourth inning after a 2-RBI single from Chris Newell. Trey McLaughlin will take over for Ryan Weiss, who pitched a very good first 3 innings but struggled in the fourth. As McLaughlin making appearance number 24 with the Space Cowboys this year, a 3.5 ERA. Last through 4 days ago in that series against Reno. So he comes in with a man on at first, being Newell, and one away. So he'll face Chadwick Tromp. Tromp, a strikeout victim, his first at bat. Newell, decent leadoff at first, as Tromp takes this first pitch above the zone for ball one. Well, Alex talked about it when Newell made his first at-bat, but a very good base stealer. Already over 20 steals with Double-A Tulsa this year, looking for his first in Triple-A. 1-0 to Tromp. Grounded towards short, moving over Ferreras, flipped to second for one, back to first in time. So quick work for McLaughlin. A 6-4-3 double play to get him through the fourth inning. But Chris Newell brought home 2. First 2 runs of this ball game, it's 2-0 OKC. 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
0: Comets have a 2-0 lead heading into the fifth inning. It's Cole Irvin. He stranded two men on with two away last time up on a pair of walks. Forced a deep fly out to center where Alec Thomas was playing for his final out. He'll face the top of the order for a third time. He's allowed four hits through his first four innings tonight. He's thrown 60 pitches. He'll face Zach Cole. Cole, a ground out and a strikeout his first two at-bats, but has gone deep in three of his last four contests. First pitch of the inning from Irvin drops in for strike one. Well, Cole, he's played in now 17 games against the Comets this year. He has struck out 29 times. Struggled against Comets pitching so far. It's the 0-1. In on the hands for ball one. Irvin likely a few more starts before his campaign comes to an end. It's been a good one this year. This 1-1 is popped up sky high left side. It gets out of play. Like his counterpart, Ryan Weiss, spent last year in the KBO. Has returned and been one of the top pitchers in the PCL this year. Leading in wins and ERA. This 1-2 is just away. So it's the count even at 2 on Cole. 19 games with the Astros this year for Cole. 2-2 pitch. Hit towards the right side of the infield. Picked up by Ward. He steps on the bag in time for the first down. And there's one away for Ferreras. Well, Cole Irvin, in these innings so far, he's gotten the first batter out in every inning. So he's always been starting strong so far in this ballgame. He'll look to get Ferreras out for the first time tonight. It's a single and an E4 in his two plate appearances. As the pitch is away. Got to third base in the third inning before being stranded there. One oh. That's well outside. It got by Trump. Ferreras, a multi-hit game in Sunday's contest at home against Reno. He has 25 multi-hit games since joining the Space Cowboys back on June 2nd. It's halfway there for another one. 2-0 pitch. It's in there for strike one. Ferreras in his AAA debut season with Sugarland. Two on now. It's another one that missed the glove of Trump outside. And it's a three ball count for Irvin, who just had two walks last inning. And something might be wrong here. Trump coming out from behind the plate. The Comets training staff, Scott Hennessy out there as well. After a couple wild pitches in this plate appearances. Checking to see if everything's all right with Irvin. Comets bullpen will get moving around just in case. It's the entire Comets infield out there. It's a very packed pitcher's mound right now. And it looks like they'll let Irvin throw a few practice pitches, see if everything's okay. See if we get one more, we will. And it looks like he'll stay in this ballgame. So two practice pitches enough to ease the worries of Scott Hennessy. So the at-bat will continue with a 3-1 count to Ferreras. But Irvin in danger of a third walk. He hasn't walked that many since July 25th in Sacramento. It's Ferreras back in the box. Here's Irvin's 3-1. And it's away for ball four. So it found the glove of Trump, but non-competitive pitch. One out base runner for Joey Loperfido. Irvin at 70 pitches tonight, trying to get through this fifth inning. Loperfido singled in the third inning. It's the most recent hit for Sugarland tonight. So he takes this first pitch for a strike. Loperfido, time with Houston, 39 games. He's played for the Astros and Toronto after swapping back and forth between the organizations. Long look at first from Irvin is 0-1. Is it high and deep towards left field? Towards the line is Newell, and that will get out of play. Hit off the top of the Oklahoma Sports Hall of Fame. So Irvin ahead 0-2 after the one-out walk. Irvin's got four strikeouts in this ballgame, none since striking out his first two last inning.
6: Number 18, Chris Campos is now warming for Oklahoma City.
0: Comets do have bullpen action up. Just in case in this inning, Chris Campos is loosening up. Now the 0-2, dribble towards first, picked up by Ward, throw going towards Miller, the throw back to first, not in time where Irvin was covering. So they get the force out in Ferreras, but Loperfido taking his place. Even if Irvin had gotten there on time, Loperfido was beating that one out. So Ward settling for the force, there's still one on for Colin Price. Chadwick Tromp will meet with Irvin before this at-bat. It's a good bounce back for Irvin to get his out after the initial worries in this inning. Faces Price, who struck out and flew out in an 0-for-2 start. Trump making his way back towards the plate. Greet his counterpart, Price. Irvin so far 73 pitches in this ballgame. He threw 87 in Round Rock last week. Game where he tossed six innings. Infield shifted left for the Comets. First pitch from Irvin. Drops in. It gets by Trump towards his right. He quickly recovers. Price, brief stint with the Astros in June for his MLB debut. Nearly a two-month stint on Sugarland's IL followed. A 1-0 pitch. Drops just low for ball two. Price spent all of last year with Sugarland at 18 homers, 60 RBI, and 111 games. It's one long ball away from matching last year's home run total. 2-0. Grounded towards short. Nice stop by Miller. The jump throw towards first. They got him. Another brilliant play from Noah Miller at short. Strands a man on for the Comets. It's still 2-0 in this ball game. This is Comets Baseball presented by Courtyard by Marriott, Oklahoma City downtown.
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0: Well, a brilliant play from Noah Miller ended the top of the fifth inning, protecting a 2-0 Comets lead. In this bottom of the fifth inning, a jump throw from the outfield grass to retire Colin Price at first. That was the out that Noah Miller just made. Another addition to the long list of great plays he's made at short this year. Alec Thomas to the plate, takes the first pitch for a strike. Thomas a double in the third, extending a 9-game hitting streak with OKC dating back to his initial stint with the team, started on August 16th. It's the 0-1. Bounced in. Trey McLaughlin still on the mound for Sugarland. He pitched to one batter in the fourth. He forced a double play against Chadwick Trump. Facing Thomas, had some great moments in Round Rock last week. See, grounds one high towards first, picked by DeZenzo. He steps on the bag himself for the first out in the fifth. So one away for Zach Earhart. He's got two of the five OKC hits in this ball game. Singled in the first and third innings tonight, following a two-hit game in the series finale in Round Rock on Sunday. First pitch he sees, had a back away and a pitch high and in. Earhart drove in all three runs for the Comets in a 3-1 win. First multi-RBI game since August 27th in this ballpark against El Paso. As he takes the 1-0 above the zone. Earhart now 139 hits for this team this year. 2-0 pitch. Gets in there for strike one. Trey McLaughlin's had some great success against the Comets this year. Last time they met in Sugarland, three scoreless innings, over two appearances, struck out three. Earhart takes the 2-1 for a called strike. McLaughlin, the lone series these two teams met in this ballpark. 3 1/3 scoreless innings, just one hit and four strikeouts. Earhart took his batter's timeout. The 2-2 pitch is chopped towards the right side, out of play in the second deck. McLaughlin taking over for Ryan Weiss. Struck out 7 3 1/3 innings, 2 runs, 5 hits, 2 walks. Another 2-2. Earhart hits one high and deep towards left field. That's hooking towards the line, and this one is a fair ball home run. Zach Earhart's got 20-20 vision. The third OKC player in the Bricktown era with 20 home runs and 20 stolen bases in a single season. And it's a 3-0 Comets lead in the fifth. That is a Warren Cat home run. Any job, any size, any time. Warren Cat, the official home run partner of the Oklahoma City Comets. And Sugarland not happy that the call was a fair ball. As it hooked just down the left field line. 358 off the bat of Earhart. And Earhart knew it right away before the initial call was made. It's Mickey Story chatting with Nate Dieterich, who made the call, the third base umpire. Well, Earhart, home run number 20, maybe a little controversy on Sugar Land side of things.
17: And of course, happy with the result, but I bring this up every time. The fact we don't have some form of technology that can be on top of a foul pole to give a definitive answer one way or the other. We've got ABS challenges for balls and strikes. We have it for check swings. I know there was some controversy in a game with the Baltimore Orioles a couple weeks ago where this came up as well, and the same questions were posed. They said, well, it's not exactly an apples to oranges thing. You can't just use the same Hawkeye technology for that, but I would have to think there has to be something out there.
0: Well, for now, the call will stay exactly where it is.
17: And I'm not complaining by no means.
0: It's James Tibbs III to the plate with a 3-0 lead for the Comets. As Tibbs hits this first pitch, a high pop-up left side out of play. Well, for Earhart, he's got three hits in this ball game, his first three-hit game since August 11th against Albuquerque. Last went deep on the 29th of August. Tibbs 0-for-2 start, or 0-for-1 start tonight. As he takes one down to the dirt. Tibbs drew a walk in the first inning, his 100th walk of the season. He becomes the second minor league player this year with 100 walks and 100 runs scored. 1-1 is taken above the zone. Joins Kane Kempley on that list. Minor leaguer in the Cubs system. 2-1 now. Tibbs swings and misses on a pitch down and in the dirt. Well, McLaughlin allowing his first run since August 5th in Albuquerque on that long ball from Earhart. Here's his 2-2. Tibbs just got a piece that rolls behind Price. Comets bullpen action still ongoing. Don't think it's Chris Campos anymore out there. Was out there just in case in the last half inning. Cole Irvin's gone 5 innings so far tonight. Right now is protected with a 3-run lead. Tibbs will see a 6th pitch. Here it comes. Tibbs just got one over the netting and fell. So it is the rehabbing Jake Cousins who is throwing for the Comets. Still 2 balls, 2 strikes. Here's the pitch. Tibbs goes up the middle. That'll get through for a base hit. First hit of the night for Tibbs. It's back-to-back hits against McLaughlin. It's on for the second time in this ball game. Man on it first now for Ryan Ward. A rough start for Ward in this ball game. 0-for-2 with a pair of strikeouts. A difficult series in Round Rock. Trying to rebound back at home as Ward takes the first pitch away. By the way, mention the 2020 club that Zach Earhart is now in. 20 home runs, 20 stolen bases. Joins Ryan Noda back in 2022. As Ward hits one towards short, picked up by Ferreira. Step on second for one, back to first. That's in time for the inning-ending double play. It's Nelson Cruz in 2008, the other name, but the inning comes to an end here for the Comets in the fifth as Zach Earhart provided the Comets' lone run. It's 3-0. 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
0: In front, 3-0, the Comets will head to the bullpen to start this sixth inning out. Jake Cousins will make his third appearance on Major League Rehab assignment. Taking over for Cole Irvin, tossed five scoreless innings tonight, four hits, three runs, and four strikeouts, lowering his ERA to 3.2. Cousins' first pitch is taken down to Kevin Biggio. It was a challenged pitch by Chadwick Trump. Comets 1-for-2 in challenges tonight. And Trump will win another one. So start out with a 0-1 count to Biggio. Biggio, a pop out and a strikeout in his two at-bats against Irvin tonight. O-1 from Cousins is taken high for ball one. Well, Cousins made two appearances in Round Rock last week. His first appearance, a scoreless inning with a walk and a strikeout. His last appearance came 3 days ago. As he fires in a strike, it's 1-2. Allowed one run and two hits. Well, walking one, striking out one in a inning of work. Ended up with a blown save. Game, the Comets went on to win in 11 innings. 1-2 pitch. That's dribbled towards second. Moving towards his right is Kim. The throw goes to first in time. And there's one out for Cousins.
17: 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Again, 405-288-2126. Questions, comments, anything else. Yes, we appreciate you joining us here for this final home series of the season.
0: And a very important home series against these Space Cowboys. Zach DiCenzo to the plate, a single and a strikeout for the first baseman tonight. As he takes the first pitch away. Cousins been on the injured list all year, recovering from Tommy John surgery. Made his first appearance since June 7th of last year when he got the ball in Round Rock. As he misses down and away for ball two. Made just two appearances with High A Hudson Valley last year in the Yankees system before being shut down with Tommy John. 2-0 pitch is a called strike. Tap of the helmet this time for DiCenzo. Well, Sugarland's 0-for-1 in challenges. See if DiCenzo can win one here. He will. So both sides a successful challenge in this inning. Well, for Jake Cousins, Dodger fans may remember he was on the opposing team in the 2024 World Series pitching for the Yankees. Had a very good year for the Yankees that season. See a cut and a miss of DiCenzo for strike one. A 2.37 ERA, 37 appearances. Struggled in the Fall Classic that year. Took the loss in the eventual Game 1 loss on the Freddie Freeman walk-off Grand Slam as Felix Neon stepping in front of Chadwick Trump to call time, position towards the Comets dugout. Doesn't look like anything further came of that. Just a quick pause. Still 3-1. And the pitch is down for ball four. So DiCenzo picks up the walk, the fourth for Sugarland batters. That's a stat the Comets have gotten better in as the year has gone on. Opponent walks, or walks allowed by the pitcher. They've been in first all year, giving up the most walks, but Salt Lake's been right on their tail with how good pitching has been over the past month. Jake Myers to the plate as he takes a strike. Myers, a single and a walk in his two plate appearances. Not a big lead for DiCenzo at first. It's a long wait for Cousins. Pitch clock down to two as he gets it off. This one hit towards left field. Moving in is Newell. Still charging it. He makes the catch. And he gets the second out. Not as great as his game-ending catch on Saturday. Still a pretty good one. So he had some ground to cover. Two down for Jason Schiavone. Well, Newell, the main difference maker on the offensive side, is two RBI single in the first. So he makes that grab. Here's Schiavone in his AAA debut. Double play and a walk to start out his night. It's the first pitch. It's cut on a miss for strike one. Happened to see Schiavone when working in Amarillo for 3 days. He hit four home runs in the games that I was there. Two straight two-homer games. He's got big power numbers, over 30 this year across a few different levels. So he takes a called strike. He's down 0-2. 14 homers with Double-A Corpus Christi. Cousins looking for a clean sixth. It's the 0-2. It's caught on the miss for strike three. First strikeout for Cousins. So he works around the one-out walk. Still 3-0 the lead for Oklahoma City. 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
0: Sugarland going back to the bullpen to start this bottom of the sixth inning. It's 3-0 Oklahoma City in front in the series opener. Michael Knorr set to take over to start this inning out, taking over for Trey McLaughlin. Face Ryan Fitzgerald to start out this frame. Final line for McLaughlin, 1 2/3 innings, one run, two hits. The one run was the solo shot for Zach Earhart last inning. Fitzgerald, a single, came around to score in the fourth. So he takes his first pitch, a called strike. Comets scored two runs in the fourth inning, a single from Chris Newell, and then that Earhart homer in the fifth. It's appearance number 27 with Sugarland for North. As Fitzgerald hits one high and deep towards right field. Moving right as Coley makes the light jump and the catch for the first down of the frame.

started back on August 25th. So he takes the first pitch for a called strike. Kim during the streak hitting 378 entering the day. He's now 17 for 46. The 0-1. Joss misses away. Knorr started this season with Sugarland. He missed about a month and a half on the IL. Had a rehab stint with the Astros Florida Complex League. As Kim weaves and misses. And it's 1-2. Knorr rejoined the team back in the start of July during the Space Cowboys visit to Oklahoma City. Coming off a very good August with an ERA under 1. 1-2 pitch. Kim lines one back to the netting. Comets roughed up Knorr in one of his appearances in this ballpark. Kim hit him with an RBI single. Another 1-2. Kim fouls one back to the netting again. Gave up 3 runs in an inning of work. Noah Miller had a ground rule double. Kim and Zach Earhart had RBI singles. Game the Comets went on to win 8-2. Here's the next pitch to Kim. Just outside. Both these teams entering the week tied in the PCL second half standings with 12 games remaining, including this one. So 2-2 is taken for a called strike 3. Lower part of the zone, the first strikeout for Knorr. For Space Cowboys pitchers, it is now 8 strikeouts. That's their first strikeout since the third inning. It's 2 down for Miller. Hit a sacrifice bunt his last time up, proved to be very crucial in that fourth inning. Also has a strikeout. Miller takes the first pitch heater for a strike. Laid down the sacrifice with 2 men on, no one out. Comets brought home both runners that frame. 0-1 to Miller. It's golfed towards the left side out of play. Hits off the top of the ballpark. And it's 2-2 to Miller. Knorr not missing the zone much. He's thrown just 2 out of the strike zone as time's taken by Miller. Comets have only gone down an order once in this ballgame. That was back in the second when they struck out 3 in a row. Here's the 0-2. Taken towards the dirt. Winner of the PCL second half will travel to take on Las Vegas in the best of 3 championship series. Get going in about 2 weeks. It's the 1-2. Just got a piece, foul back, hit off of Colin Price. It's the new arm warming for Oklahoma City is Griff McGarry. Miller hanging around. Now the 1-2. Miller grounds one toward the left side. That'll get through the shifted infield. That's a base hit. Miller rounding third. He'll take the long turn. He'll go back over towards first. 2-out single for Miller. It's hit number 8 for the Comets in this ballgame. And it brings in Chris Newell. Newell accounting for 2 of the 3 Comets runs in this ballgame. A 2 RBI single in the fourth inning. Broke the scoreless tie, his first 2 AAA RBIs. Infield was playing in. He hit it right past the second baseman, Biggio. First pitch he sees is inside. Newell playing a big part in AA Tulsa's success. They're already in the Texas League playoffs at the AA level.

0: Over 200 games there the past 3 years before making his AAA debut. It's the 1-0s in the dirt. He's mentioned his heroics on Saturday. Sliding catch. Got the lead runner out in extra innings for the final 2 outs to defeat Round Rock. That was in his first AAA game. 2-0 pitch. As Newell hits one high and shallow towards right field. Cole still moving in. Now stopping, he makes the catch. So Sugarland working around the 2-out single. Keep it a 3-0 Comets lead. Alex Freeman will take you the rest of the way. 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
6: Out of the seventh inning, Comets in front, 3-0. Right-hander Ben Kasparius is the new pitcher. It's his 12th game with Oklahoma City. No record entering tonight. Raynel Delgado batting left pitch from Kasparius. It's low for ball one. 9 2/3 innings, 7 runs, 7 hits, 14 walks, 10 strikeouts. Joined Oklahoma City initially in late July, then ran to some arm fatigue, paused the rehab assignment, started back up over the weekend. Here's the pitch. It just missed for ball two. Delgado is 0-for-2 with a ground down and a line out. Kasparius behind at 2-0 the pitch. Down for ball three. Kasparius pitching on Saturday night. Scoreless inning.
7: 14 pitches, 9 strikes.
6: Hit his first batter, then retired 3 in a row. 3-0 to Delgado. Pitch from Kasparius down, and he walks him on 4 pitches. Jay Cousins goes 1 inning, no runs or hits, a walk and a strikeout. 14 pitches, 9 strikes. First time the leadoff man is reached for the Space Cowboys tonight. Runner on for Zach Cole, who's 0-for-3. Cole bats for the left side. First pitch, breaks a little bit high, and 1-0 the count to Cole. Ground out of the first, strike out of the third, ground out of the fifth. It's Gerald in at third. Here's a check on the runner at first. Delgado in safely. One to Cole. That's high, and Kasparis yet to throw a strike. Comets trying to get to the playoffs. Meanwhile, all three other Dodgers minor league affiliates are either in the playoffs beginning tonight or have clinched a playoff spot. 2-0 to Cole, swinging and fouls it off. IA Great Lakes beginning a playoff series at home against Dayton tonight. They lead 6-0 in the seventh inning. Great Lakes winning their division second half title. Single A Ontario will be in a playoff series against Lake Elsinore at home tonight, beginning in about a half hour. 2-1 to Cole. A check on Delgado. They pick him off. Now Kasparius able to pick off Delgado for the first out. That'll make the bases empty now with one out for Cole. Delgado was getting ready to take off and stretched that lead way too far. No doubt out at first. The pitch to Cole. Ball three.
7: Pitch is being challenged
6: It has been challenged, though, by Trump. And Trump's going to flip another, his third tonight. It's a big one. Would have been 3-1. Now it's 2-2. Next pitch to Cole. And that's definitely high, ball three. Ferreras on deck. Double A Tulsa still has 1 week left in their regular season, but they won their first half, so they'll be playing in the playoffs next week. Three balls in it. Two strikes to Cole. Down pitch from Kasparius. Swings and fouls it back. Meanwhile, the Dodgers last night beating the Reds 6-3. Now 1-5 straight. Derek Skubal, the starter tonight. Here's the pitch. Swing and a line drive into right field. A base hit for Cole. His first hit tonight. It's now hit safely in six straight. Well, the Space Cowboys, at least one runner every inning. A reward for Ferreras. Here's 1-2 in the walk. 3-0 Comets in the seventh. Ferreras batting right. It's Cheryl near the bag at third. Pitch to Ferreras. It's inside for ball one. Kasparius having some trouble consistently finding the strike zone. It's now 12 pitches with only four strikes. One-o to Ferreras. Inside again. And Trump is going to go out and have a word. Really whip that ball back to Kasparius. Well, the Comets ahead 3-0 in the seventh. Again, these teams entering tonight tied for first place. First of a six-game series. Entering tonight, the head-to-head of the second half. Again, is just second half head-to-head record, which is serves as the first tiebreaker, is 6-6. So if a team wins this series, not only would they have at least a two-game lead, it would be a de facto three-game lead because they'd have the tiebreaker as well. Or if a team was go 5-1 and 6-0, you just add another game on top of it because they'd have the tiebreaker, the pitch. Ferreras will swing and miss for strike two. Strike one. He chased up high, 2-1. Lo Perfido on deck, 3-0 Comets in the seventh. Kimmel shade in the middle, 2-1 to Ferreras. He'll swing and a line drive to left field. Newell coming over, not going to be able to get this one. On the way to third is Cole. Here's a throw from Newell. It is not in time. A double by Ferreras, putting runners at second and third with one out. Back-to-back hits by the Space Cowboys. Joey Lo Perfido tying run of the play. Lo Perfido 1-3. Now, Kasperius has not retired any of the three batters he has faced this inning. There's been an out on a pickoff. Well, Perfetto will bat from the left side. First pitch from Kasperius. He'll swing, hit a ground ball. Sliding snap by Miller. Throws to third. It hits the runner. So instead of getting an out at first, they try to get Ferreras at third. It does not work. A run is scored, and now the tying runs are on with one out. Athletic training staff out to visit with Ferreras. I would imagine a fielder's choice on the play. Regardless, a run is scored. Runners are at first and third with still only one out. There's a great stop by Miller. And instead, again, of trying to get the second out for sure at first base, tried to eliminate Ferreras, and his throw hit him. Ferreras will remain in the game. Price batting for the right side. Here's the pitch. High for ball one. Yes, it is a fielder's choice. Well, Perfetto does get an RBI. One and oh to Price. Time is called. Requested by Trump counts as disengagement. And the Comets bullpen is right-hander Paul Gervais. One on the Price. Swings, it's a high fly ball to deep left. Newell backing on the track will make the catch. Throw's going to be towards second. Ferreras scores. It is a one-run game after the sacrifice fly. Runner at first with two away for Kevin Biggio. Biggio down from the left side. He's 0 for 3. First pitch from Kasperius, a strike. Space Cowboys have a right-hander warming. They have scored twice to cut the deficit to one here in the seventh inning. 0-1 to Biggio. Pitch from Kasperius outside. Started with a walk by Delgado, but he was picked off first. Cole singled. Ferreras doubled, and then the key play, the ground ball to short, sliding stop made by Miller. He tried to throw out Ferreras at third, but the throw hit Ferreras. Breaking ball to strike. And a run scored, and then a sack fly by Price. And again, it's a lot easier set up here, but Miller just throws the ball to first. Retire Lo Perfetto, this inning would be over. 1-2 to Biggio. Here's the pitch. Grounded to the right side. It is off of Ward's glove and into shallow right field. Biggio heading to second. Throw back in towards first. An air on Ward. And the Comets' second defensive miscue of the inning. Tying run. At third, go-ahead run at second. The second error of the night by the Comets. And they're going to make a pitching change. Well, the Comets enter this inning with a 3-0 lead. It is now 3-2 with runners at second and third and two out. We'll take a break. There's Oklahoma City Comets baseball presented by Courtyard by Marriott, Oklahoma City downtown.
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6: Comets leading, but by the slimmest of margins, 3-2 in the Space Cowboys with runners at second and third, and two out following an error by Ryan Ward. Paul Gervais centers the game, 37th appearance, 3-1, 4 saves, 4.43 RA, 44 and two-thirds innings, 23 runs, 22 earned on 31 hits, 34 walks, and 58 strikeouts. Zach DiCenzo a chance to potentially give the Space Cowboys the lead here. Senzo 1-2 with a walk. He'll bat right. Pitch from Gervais. On the outside corner with a slider. Nothing and one. Operfito at third. Biggio at second. Campbell Shea, the right-handed hitter to the middle. It is 0-1 to DiCenzo. Pitch from Gervais. Fouled off. Nothing and two. Gervais last pitching Saturday night. He pitched in both extra innings. He faced four total batters, getting a double play in each inning. Put up a zero each time. It is nothing and two to DiCenzo. Gervais will come set. Here's his 0-2. It is called for a ball, but challenged by the Comets. And it did miss outside. Comets are out of challenges.
7: Calls upheld. Oklahoma City has no more challenges remaining.
6: Now just missed by half an inch off the quarter. It's now 1-2 to DiCenzo. Next from Gervais. Swing and a miss for strike three. Huge strikeout by Paul Gervais. We'll get the Comets out of the inning. Sugarland has got it within one. Two runs, two hits, an error, and two left. We go to the bottom of the seventh. We'll stretch with the Comets in front 3-2. There's Oklahoma City Comets baseball presented by Courtyard by Marriott, Oklahoma City downtown.
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6: Bottom of the seventh inning, Comets still ahead, but their lead has been trimmed to one. The score is 3-2. New pitcher for the Space Cowboys, right-hander Olimber Santa. Santa's 44th appearance, 5-5, two saves, 3.98 ERA, 40 and two-thirds innings, 25 runs, 18 earned, 40 hits, 20 walks, and 41 strikeouts. Facing Chadwick Trump, who bats right, here's the pitch. It's a slider for strike one. Trump 0 for 2. He struck out and grounded to a double play. That one from Santa. Slider on the outer part of the plate. Strike two. Michael Norris scoreless inning. One hit. No walks and a strikeout. 17 pitches, 12 strikes. No balls, two strikes. Here's the pitch from Santa. Swingins hit a fly ball to shallow center. Myers coming in will make the catch. 1 away for Alec Thomas. Thomas 1-3 with a double. Batting to the left side of the plate. Delgado in at third. Ferreras to the middle. Here's the pitch. Up and in for ball one. 3-2 Comets here in the bottom of the seventh inning. Strike out of the first, double in the third, ground out of the fifth. 1-0 from Santa. Down and in, he starts his swing, able to hold it. And these teams played in Sugar Land a few weeks ago. Four of the six games decided by one run. It's a one-run game of the seventh inning tonight. Now the 2-0. That's down, and for the Comets, of their last 18 games, 13 of them by one or two runs, 11 by one run. Three balls, no strikes to Thomas. Zach Earhart on deck. The pitch from Santa. It's down for ball four. Thomas going to draw a walk with one out here in the bottom of the seventh inning.

0: Zach Earhart is 3-for-3 tonight. Two singles and a home run. Bats from the right side of the plate. First pitch from Santa. He'll foul it off back to the right. DiGio will play him up the middle. Delgado was in at third. Now he walks it back with a strike on Earhart. Not only now a 2020 season, 106 runs scored. Second most in a single season in the Bricktown era. Here's the pitch. Down and outside. It's the third time Oklahoma City has a pair of players each score 100 runs in a season. One-oh from Santa. Swings it. It's a fly ball to center field. Myers was playing back, coming in, not going to be able to get there. Thomas booking it to third. He's in, sliding without a throw. Make it 4-for-4 for Zach Earhart. And the Comets' big chance to add on with runners at the quarters and one out. James Tibbs III is 1-for-2 of the walk. His second plate appearance with a runner at third and one out popped out the first time in this situation. He'll bat left. Pitch from Santa. Fouled off the left side. Walk in the first. Popped out of the third. Single in the fifth. Comets trying to add to a 3-2 lead in the bottom of the seventh inning. Santa's 0-1. Called for a strike down of the zone with a sweeper. Gets ahead of Tibbs at no balls, two strikes. Now, Tibbs, when these teams have played in Sugar Land, has been a force against the Space Cowboys. The 0-2, able to fight it off foul to the right side. Might have clipped his foot, too, as he walks outside the batter circle. 9 home runs in Sugar Land this year, a place that is not known to be a home run ballpark. Overall, it's 23 RBI at 18 games of the season series against the Space Cowboys. Still down to the count, 0-2. Santa's pitch, Earhart goes. It's swung out and missed for strike three. No throw down to second. Now Earhart's got his 26th steal. Two out of the inning for Ward. Comet strikeout for the ninth time tonight. Sugarland pitching coach Sean Buchanan makes a visit out to chat with Santa. The Comets have two in scoring position with two out of the seventh inning, trying to extend a one-run lead. Reminder, tomorrow's game will begin at 12:05. Gates open at 11 a.m. Tickets at 405-288-2150, okccomets.com. I'm going to tell you, the ballpark Wi-Fi, it's pretty good for free public Wi-Fi. You want to take a long lunch, bring your computer with you, get some work done, cheer on the Comets. Ward tonight is 0-for-3. Batting from the left side of the plate. First pitch from Santa. Swing a foul tip. That was a foul ball, actually, as it hit the dirt. Strikeouts in the first and third, and a double play in the fifth. Thomas at third, Earhart at second. Comets by one of the seventh. Santa trying to keep it a one-run deficit. 0-1 to Ward. Swings, breaks his bat line, drive center field down. Two runs are going to score. Ryan Ward comes through huge with two outs here in the seventh inning to drive in two. The Comets have their lead back to three. It is 5-2 in the bottom of the seventh inning. He might be slumping, but you still will take your chances with Ryan Ward every single time. Well, we just saw the top of the inning. Sugar Land runners at second and third, two out. Big strikeout by Paul Gervais. Now it is Ryan Ward with runners at second and third, two out to provide the broken bat single. Ryan Fitzgerald, the batter. Pitch upstairs, ball one. Comets get the two runs right back. What a response. Fitzgerald, 1-3 with a run scored tonight. Ferreras will shade into the middle. Pitch from Santa. It's down. The inning start with the line out to center by Trump. And Thomas walked. Earhart, a bloop single to center. Stole second on strike three to Tibbs before the broken bat single to center by Ward. Swing and a miss, and a pitch down and in. It's going to get past Price. And Ward heads to second. See if the scorer calls it a wild pitch or pass ball. Regardless, Ward's now in scoring position, and it's 2-1 to Fitzgerald. Santa with his 2-1. Down and inside, and Price slides to his right to block it. His son Kim is on deck. Comets have scored two this inning to push their lead back out to three at 5-2. Comets trying to win a 10th in a row tonight. Time is called. Requested by Price will count as the first disengagement. I believe it is a passed ball on Price, by the way, that moved Ward to second. 3-1 to Fitzgerald. The pitch swings. This ball's hit pretty well. Deep left field towards the Miller Lite landing. It is gone. A two-run homer by Ryan Fitzgerald. His 14th of the season. 4 2-out runs here in the bottom of the seventh inning. The Comets now leading it 7-2. And this is when I'm obligated to tell you the Comets still have not gone three straight games without a home run all season. Their second home run tonight. Fitzgerald up to 90 RBI. The Comets now with three 90-plus RBI seasons between Fitzgerald, Tibbs, and Earhart. The pitch to Kim called for a strike. A four-run bottom of the seventh, making it 7-2. Kim is 0-2 in the walk. He'll swing and line it foul off the left side. For Santa's fourth home run allowed this year. And now half of them against Oklahoma City. First time the Comets have scored seven in a long time. Santa's 0-2. Late on a slider up, and the strikeout will end the inning. Two huge swings with two outs by Ryan Ward and Ryan Fitzgerald. They end up scoring four runs on three hits and leaving nobody on base. They go to the eighth in front 7-2. As Oklahoma City Comets baseball presented by Courtyard by Marriott, Oklahoma City downtown.
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0: Comets have their largest lead tonight is 7-2 as we start the eighth inning. Paul Gervais struck out his only batter faced last inning. First pitch to Jake Meyers, strike one. By the way, I am just an idiot. Comets scored seven runs twice in their last series in Round Rock. Granted, once was in extra innings. They did score seven runs in a nine-inning game a week ago tonight. The pitch down and outside. It is the first time they scored at least seven at home, though, since August 13th. Myers 1-2 with a walk. Singled in the second, walked in the fourth, and a fly out of the sixth. Here's the pitch from Gervais. Swings it. It's a fly ball to right. Long way to go for Earhart. It is going to be a foul ball near the corner. Ben Kasperius, two-thirds of an inning, two runs, two hits, a walk and no strikeouts, 22 pitches, 11 strikes.

0: 1 and 2 to Myers. Schiavone and Delgado do up next. Here's Gervais's pitch. Swinging a ground ball left side. Miller dives. Can't get it. It's going to get in left center. Base hit. Second straight inning. The leadoff man is on. Myers on for the third time tonight. Brings up Jason Schiavone. Schiavone's 0 for 2 with a walk. Schiavone will bat from the right side. First pitch from Gervais. Up and away, ball one. Double play in the second, walk in the fourth, and a strikeout of the sixth. Campbell Shea to the middle. 1-0-2 Schiavone. Down for ball two. 7-2 Comets as we start the eighth inning. Saw a combined 6 runs in the seventh. 2-0-2 Schiavone. Pitch from Gervais. Swings and fouls it back. Elsewhere in the PCL this afternoon, it was Tacoma with a comeback win over El Paso, 8-7. They score 4 runs in the bottom of the ninth to win it. Patrick Wisdom, a walk-off 3-run homer, 33rd to lead the league. Here's the pitch. Swing and a miss for strike two. Willie McIver also going deep for the Rainiers. 2-2 to Schiavone with a man on and none out in the eighth inning. Pitch from Gervais. It is a ball. The Comets wanted a challenge, but they don't have one. It would have been strike three. Three and two now to Schiavone. Payoff from Gervais. Swing and a miss for strike three to Slider. As Paul's second strikeout. First out of the inning. Runner aboard for Raynell Delgado. Delgado 0 for 2 with a walk. Held that from the left side. 7-2 count into the eighth inning. Fitzgerald in at third, the pitch. Swinging a foul back. Right-hander warming in the Space Cowboys bullpen. 0-1. Here's the pitch. Swing and a miss, strike two. It is Jackson Nezu. No balls, two strikes to Delgado, who asked for time. Now, speaking of bullpens, here's something to keep in mind for the Comets. They are without one of their best relievers, Nick Robertson. Nick Holm, him and his wife, expecting a baby very soon. No balls in it. Two strikes. Pitch to Delgado. Swing and a miss for strike three. Back-to-back strikeouts. 2 away for Zach Holm. So we certainly wish Nick and his wife the best in this time. Of course, Nick, if you're watching or listening, we miss you, buddy. Wish you were here for this big series, but of course we know there are some things bigger than the game. Here's the pitch to Cole. Swing and a miss for strike one. If anyone should be thrilled about baby Robertson coming, it's the Space Cowboys. Nothing at one to Cole. Here's the pitch from Gervais. That's down. Cole 1 for 4 tonight. Runner on, 2 out of the 8th inning. Comets leading 7-2. A win would give them sole possession of first place. One ball and one strike to count. The pitch to Cole. Fly ball left side, heading foul. Fitzgerald towards the wall. It's out of play. Cole ground out of the first, strikeout on the third, ground out of the fifth, singled and scored in the seventh. One ball and two strikes to Cole. The pitch from Gervais. That's high. Now Cole and Ferreras, two hottest hitters in this lineup. Cole at the plate, Ferreras on deck. 2-2 the count. The pitch to Cole. This ball's hit in the air to deep right field, and this one is headed gone. A tape measure blast by Zach Cole with two outs and two strikes here in the eighth inning, as he is now homered in three straight and four of the last five games. It'll make it a 7-4 lead for the Comets here in the eighth inning. Comets have not given up a home run in three straight. Just their second allowed in the last nine games, their first with a runner on base. Now time for Gervais to regroup here with Ferreras at the plate. Still a three-run lead at 7-4. Ferreras batting right. Here's the pitch. Called for strike one. Single in the first, reaching an error in the third, walked in the fifth, doubled and scored in the seventh. The 0-1, down and outside. Well, now 7-4, both teams coming through big with two outs these last two innings. Now the 1-1, down and outside for ball two. Two one from Gervais. Swinging a ground ball left side. That's in a left field. Another base hit. That's Ferreras' third tonight. Third hit of the inning and the second consecutive with two outs. Inning continues for Joey Loperfido. Mound visit coming up. Trump was already out there. Pitching coach Ryan Denick. They'll head out as well. Zach Cole, two-run homer, followed by a single by Ferreras. Joey Loperfido, the batter. He's 1-for-4 tonight. Inning start with a single by Myers. Schiavone and Delgado both struck out. Or the home run by Cole, and then the single by Ferreras. Loperfido batting from the left side. First pitch from Gervais. Swings and fouls it out of play behind the plate. Fly out of the first, single in the third. Fielder's choice in the fifth, fielder's choice in the seventh. Comets' lead is now 7-4 in the eighth inning. Pitch from Gervais. Swing and a miss, strike two. Time to make some noise at Chickasaw Bricktail Ballpark. Loperfido asks for his batter timeout. Oh, 2 from Gervais. Down and in with a slider. Ferreras the runner at first. Price on deck. Loperfido, sixth batter of the inning. One ball and two strikes the count. Pitch from Gervais. Able to get a piece. Foul it off towards the Sugarland dugout. Comets have action to the bullpen. It's right-hander Jonathan Hernandez. Here's the 1-2. Fouled off again by Loperfido. Yeah. 7-4 Comets. It's 3-0 at the beginning of the seventh. And now 7-4 in the eighth. 1-2 to Loperfido. Here's the pitch. Missed with a slider outside. Now 1-2 to Loperfido. He's going to step off for a reset. Two balls, two strikes to count. Here's the pitch. Looked like he swung. He did. And a pitch down and in. Strike three will end the inning. Sugarland will get two runs on three hits and leave a run on base. But the Comets lead at 7-4 in the eighth. It's Oklahoma City Comets Baseball, presented by Courtyard by Marriott, Oklahoma City downtown.
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0: On the eighth inning, the Comets in front 7-4. Hitter Jackson Nezu, the new pitcher. Ninth overall appearance, third out of the bullpen. He's 1-1, 29 in the third inning, 17 runs, 15 earned, 29 hits, 21 walks, and 33 strikeouts. Noah Miller will lead off, 1-2 tonight. First pitch, swung out and missed. Struck out of the second, sack bunt of the second, and a single the sixth. Miller, Newell, Trump here in the bottom of the eighth inning. Comets going to lead at least by three heading the ninth. Pitch is popped out, shallow left field. Ferreira's smack from short. Loperfido in from left. He'll make the catch. Limber Santo, one inning pitched, four runs on three hits, including a home run with one walk and two strikeouts. Base is empty for Chris Newell. Well, 1-3 in the ninth, two-run single, which started the scoring in the second. No bat to the left side. First pitch from Nezu. Is called for a strike. Nezu had been starting primarily both with Sugarland and Double A Corpus Christi. Pitch is grounded to the right side, right at the Zenzo. He's up with it, takes it himself. Two quick outs here in the bottom of the eighth. Now his third straight appearance out of the bullpen. This pitch Thursday and home against Reno with a scoreless inning. Down on two out for Chadwick Trump at the top of the ninth for the Space Cowboys. Price Biggio to Zenzo Duan. Jonathan Hernandez has been loosening. Trump batting right. Here's the first pitch. Down on white ball one.
5: Tonight's attendance, 5,000.
0: Strike out of the third. Double play in the fourth. Line out to center of the seventh. 7-4, the Comets lead in the eighth. Here's the pitch. Swinging a ground ball towards the left side. Ferreira's charging, has it, throws to first in a very quick 1-2-3, bottom of the eighth inning. Vote in the ninth with the Comets in front, 7-4. 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
0: Top of the ninth inning, Comets in front at 7-4. Right-hander Jonathan Hernandez, the new pitcher. It is his 12th appearance, no record, one save, 3.97 ERA, 11 in the third inning, 6 runs, 5 earned on 13 hits, 9 walks, 8 strikeouts. Colin Price, Kevin Biggio, Zach DiCenzo due up. Comets ahead 7-4. Again, the opening game of the 6-game series with the two teams tied atop the second half standings, vying for a playoff spot.

seeing against this pitching staff of late. First time they have given up 10 hits in a 9-inning game since August 11th. Brings up Kevin Biggio, who's 0 for 4 tonight. First pitch from Hernandez. Outside for ball one, Paul Gervais went an inning and a third. Two runs, three hits, no walks, and four strikeouts. Also stranded two inherited runners. Threw 33 pitches, 22 strikes. 1-0 to Biggio. Here's the pitch. On the outer part of the plate for a strike. Last game for Hernandez. Saturday night, 1-2-3 inning. One strikeout, nine pitches in Round Rock. 1-1 the count. The pitch to Biggio. Downstairs for ball two. Game was scoreless until the bottom of the fourth. Comets scored two and then one in the third, in the fifth, excuse me. And then two in the top of the seventh for Sugarland, four in the bottom of the inning for the Comets, then two in the top of the eighth for the Space Cowboys. Hernandez's pitch. Low for ball three. Behind Biggio at 3-1. Hernandez sets and pitches. Call for strike two. Full count to Biggio with nobody out here in the ninth inning. 7-4, the Comets lead. Hernandez with the pitch. Swing and a foul. Out of play the left side. Still 3-2. Next pitch from Hernandez. Swinging a ground ball towards the right side. Gauthier has it on to second. Over to first. It will not be in time for a double play, but they will force out the lead runner at second. Runner at first. One away for DeCenzo.

DeZenzo tonight is 1-3 with a walk. He'll bat right. First pitch from Hernandez. Down and away, ball one. 7-4 Comets with one down in the ninth inning. Single in the second, strikeout of the fourth, walk in the sixth, strikeout of the seventh. The pitch to DeZenzo. Down for ball two. Comets were leading by five with two outs in the eighth when Zach Cole hit a two-run homer to make it a three-run game. That is the current difference here in the ninth inning. 2-0 to DeZenzo. Here's the pitch. Swings and fouls it down. Zenzo steps outside of the box. Fitzgerald is playing very close to the line at third. 2-1-2 to Zenzo. Here's the pitch. Swinging a ground ball, and Fitzgerald has it. Goes to Gauthier for one. On to first. Out of time. It was close. And Scott Hennessy is going to come out and ask about it. Oh, boy, what perfect positioning there for Ryan Fitzgerald. Again, from up here in real time, if you had to ask me safe route, I would say safe, but of course, we're way up here in the press box. Hopefully, we get a look at the replay. And, oh boy, that is as close as it can get. I think it's ultimately, if we were playing under major league rules, with that angle we got, there would be

0: nothing conclusive to overturn it. But it's one of those where if the call on the field was out, then it probably would stay as an out. But for the Comets, the call of the out, or the, unfortunately, the call on the field was safe. Two down in the ninth inning for Jake Myers, on base three times tonight. He'll bat from the right side. Count the shade to the middle again. Fitzgerald near the line. The pitch. Down and away, ball one. 7-4, the Comets lead with two down in the ninth inning. Count the plays towards the middle. 1-0 the count to Myers. Here's Hernandez's pitch. Swing and a miss for strike one. Myers with a single in the second, walk in the fourth, fly out of the sixth, singled and scored in the eighth. One ball and one strike to Myers. Pitch from Hernandez. Swinging a weak grounder, foul off the left side. It's now 1-2. Two down in the ninth inning. Comets ahead 7-4. Myers will ask for his batter timeout. A ball and two strikes. The pitch from Hernandez. Swinging a pop-up. Shallow center. Gauthier is back. He's got it. And the Comets will win. Make it 10 wins in a row. And give the Comets sole possession of first place. A huge opening statement win here over Sugar Land. The final score of 7-4. So again, OKC will take a game lead ahead of the Space Cowboys with five remaining in this series and now 11 to play in the regular season. And for just the third time in Oklahoma City's Bricktown era, a winning streak of 10 games or more. 7-4 the final at Chickasaw Bricktown Ballpark. We'll take a break. 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
0: Big win for the Comets. Well, they're all big, but especially now, here to start off this series against Sugar Land, who's 7-4, the final score again. 10 wins in a row for OKC, just the third time that's happened in the Bricktown era. First time since May of 2023. They also now have sole possession of first place over the Space Cowboys by one game, but there's still five games left in this series. 11 in the regular season, but the Comets will improve to 40-24 in the half. 81-57 overall. The Space Cowboys 39-25 in the half, 71-67 on the year. The Comets, 7 runs, 11 hits, 2 errors with 5 left on base. 4 runs, 10 hits, no errors, 12 left on for the Space Cowboys. I mean, the Comets pitching staff, we know what they have done lately. They did not have a 1-2-3 inning tonight. And credit Sugarland. I think the way both teams have been pitching, I don't think we probably foresaw a game with 11 runs and 21 hits, but that's what we had tonight. The winning pitcher is Cole Irvin. 12 wins on the series for Irvin to not only lead the league, comes a rare 12-game winner in Oklahoma City's Bricktown era. 5 scoreless, 4 hits, 3 walks, 4 strikeouts. He has now lowers his league-leading ERA to 3.2 on the season. The loss will go to Ryan Weiss of Sugarland. Weiss, 3-5, 2 runs, 5 hits, and 3 1/3, 2 walks, and a season-high 7 strikeouts. Saved to Jonathan Hernandez with a scoreless 9th inning. That is his second with OKC. Time of the game was 2 hours and 52 minutes, 5,112 the attendance. And by the way, Cole Irvin, only the 4th pitcher in Oklahoma City's Bricktown era with 12-plus wins in a year, in the first since 2010. Recapping tonight's game, Comets had 2 on with 1 out in the first inning, but left those 2 runners on in the second. Runners to the corners and 1 out for Sugarland. Cole Irvin gets Jason Chivoni to hit into a double play, keep it a scoreless game. Space Cowboys left a pair on in the fourth. The Comets in the fourth inning, though, able to come through. A 2-run single by Chris Newell makes it 2-0. Then in the fifth inning, Zach Earhart, high fly ball down the left field line, and it was called a fair ball. Ends up as his 20th home run of the season. Just the 3rd player to make to the 2020 club in Oklahoma City's Bricktown era, as Earhart's home run made it 3-0. That was still the score in the 7th inning when the Space Cowboys had runners at 2nd and 3rd and 1 out. A ground ball to the left side of the infield. Noah Miller made a sliding stop. He tried to throw out the runner going from 2nd to 3rd, but it hit him in the back instead of what probably would have been a pretty sure out at first. So now, runners were at the corner still with 1 out. Colin Price hits a sacrifice fly. After that, an error by Comets first baseman Ryan Ward puts the tying runs in scoring position. The tying run at 3rd. Go-ahead run in scoring position with 2 out, but Paul Gervais able to strike out Zach DiCenzo to keep the Comets ahead. And then in the bottom of the 7th, 2 huge 2-out hits. First, it was Ryan Ward, a broken bat single to center. Ryan Fitzgerald follows with a 2-run homer opposite field to left for his 14th of the year. And the Comets stretch their lead to 7-2. Sugarland in the 8th inning, though. Zach Cole homering again. Bad news for the Comets. This guy is hot, as he is homer now in 3 straight and 4 of 5. A long 2-run homer with 2 out and 2 strike in the 8th inning to make it a 7-4 game. Pascal Ferreras would then single, but Gervais able to strike out Joey Loperfido to end the 8th. Sugarland did get the leadoff man on, but then a couple of force outs at 2nd, followed by a pop out to end the game. As OKC wins it 7-4 tonight here over Sugarland. Come back and look around the rest of the PCL and the Dodgers organization as Oklahoma City Comets baseball presented by Courtyard by Marriott, Oklahoma City downtown.
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0: Comets take the party train for a 10th consecutive game, and they win 7-4 over Sugarland. Again, not only 10 straight wins, but sole possession of first place. Elsewhere in the PCL, this afternoon it was Tacoma, a comeback win against El Paso. A game they were down 5-0 in the sixth and trailed 7-4 in the bottom of the ninth inning and scored four runs to win it. Game-winning three-run homer by Patrick Wisdom, league-leading 33rd home run of the year. Wendell McIver also adding his third of the season. Winning pitcher Domingo Gonzalez, he's 4-2. Brent Honeywell Jr. takes the loss. He is now 0-1. Round Rock trying to break the skid that the Comets and Funk, they put them in. And they lead 3-1 of the seventh inning in Salt Lake. Caber Rodriguez is homered. And it's his 14th of the year. Great pitching night so far for Winston Santos. Six innings, one run, three hits, no walks, and five strikeouts. Albuquerque and Reno. Out in Reno tonight, it is the Topes in front, 3-0 in the fourth inning. No home runs at Greater Nevada Field so far. And Las Vegas and Salt Lake just getting underway in Las Vegas. Dodgers at home against the Reds. That game to start in just a couple of minutes. Dodgers looking to make it six straight. Tarek Skubal on the mound for the Dodgers takes on Nick Lodolo of the Reds. Double-A Tulsa playing on the road in Northwest Arkansas against the final regular season series for Tulsa. They've already clinched a playoff spot. They lead in Northwest Arkansas 5-3, the current advantage in the sixth inning. Great Lakes in the first game of their playoff series against Dayton throws a shutout, 6-0 the final score. They hit three home runs in the ballgame and gets five scoreless from starting pitcher Tyler Guff to win it 6-0 to take the 1-0 series lead over Dayton. And Ontario playing their playoff series opener as well. They are down 1-0 in the second inning against Lake Elsinore. We'll be back with tonight's play of the game and a preview of tomorrow. Comets and Space Cowboys back at it tomorrow afternoon as Oklahoma City Comets Baseball presented by Courtyard by Marriott, Oklahoma City downtown.
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0: Comets with a 7-4 win over Sugarland make it 10 wins in a row for Oklahoma City. More importantly, though, sole possession of first place. Five games left of the series, 11 in the regular season. It's time for the play of the game. We'll go back to the bottom of the seventh inning.
10: Equipment guy
0: Comets
10: forgot.
0: Have just gotten a big two-out, you know, two-run hit by Ryan Ward to extend their lead out to 5-2, and then it was Ryan Fitzgerald up next. The pitch swings. This ball's hit pretty well. Deep left field. Towards the Miller Lite landing. It is gone. A two-run homer by Ryan Fitzgerald. His 14th of the season. Four two-out runs here in the bottom of the seventh inning. The Comets now leading it 7-2. And that is tonight's play of the game. So we'll see if the Comets can make it 11 straight. It's only happened once previously. That was back in a 12-game win streak in 2013. It's a 12:05 start tomorrow. Field trip game here at Chickasaw Bricktown Ballpark. 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Starting pitcher for the Comets tomorrow will be left-hander Jackson Ferris, who's been rolling of late. Right-hander Jason Alexander, the starter for the Space Cowboys. Our coverage will begin at 11:50 a.m. here on 1340 The Game. 1340TheGame.com or the iHeartRadio app. Streaming coverage of the game also available on MLB Plus and Valley Sports Live. Comets winners 7-4 over Sugarland tonight. 7 runs, 11 hits, 2 errors for OKC. 4 runs, 10 hits, and no errors for Sugarland. Winning pitcher Cole Irvin, he's 12-7. Again, just the fourth 12-plus game winner in the Bricktown era, first since 2010. Austin Ryan Weiss, he's 3-5, and Jonathan Hernandez, his second save. With the win, the Comets are 40-24 in the half, 81-57 overall. Space Cowboys 39-25 in the half, 71-67 on the season. I want to thank our producer and engineer, that is Jeff Caddy, as well as my partner Logan Verandis. Alex Reben saying so long and good night from Chickasaw Bricktown Ballpark. Thanks as always for joining us. 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
10: Playing a whole year. So this was a great decision. It should be even more. We should not be seeing him until after Halloween at the earliest.
11: No, this is the buffet at your Super Bowl party, wherever you go. If you go out somewhere or if you have it catered in. That's the whole point of Aaron Donald, is you already had the team to get you there.
10: Yeah.
11: He's the guy that shows and says, surprise, I got something a little extra. So week one, even though it's a division game and all of this, it's the only thing that, you know, it counters McVay and everybody. Oh, yeah, all our guys are there and ready. Well, oh, that got everybody excited. It's like, yeah, except him.
10: Yeah, yeah. I'm telling you, man, this is a decision that the Rams really have to look at and say, are we doing the right thing if we come back? And when this happened, when Roger Clemens would come back, and he would say, oh, look at him. He's being able to push his return whenever he wants to. The guy's in his 40s. The guy knows I'm not going to start 35 games and be ready to go in the playoffs. I want to be able to be at my best in the playoffs. I also don't want to play the entire year, but sure. I also want to make sure that I am rolling at my best. Right? For everybody, like this should be the way things are done. When you get older, I don't get what the Rams are doing with the Donald and the whole thing that he could be playing from the beginning. Like, what are they doing?
11: Well, look, you like to sell even more hope. Not that you needed much more when you're already the Super Bowl favorite.
10: You signed Myles Garrett. You just brought in 20-some-odd sacks.
11: Hey,
10: I think.
11: But hope
10: is an easy sell if you're the Rams.
11: Hey, you've got this, but what if you think we need one more? Could they have pulled it off without the little guy in Ocean's 11? I don't know. I mean, who's getting in that vault? But you look at just the trend that we've had going on many years. You bring up Clemens, keep going on down the line in the NFL. Oh, that guy's got a contract thing. Yeah, he just doesn't want to be at camp. That guy's got an injury and will be ready for week one. Yeah, he's ready for week one. Right, Christian Gonzalez. Guess what? We'll see him on Wednesday night. All summer long, it's like, oh, he's got this contract dispute and he's hurt. Oh, wait, the contract got resolved and he's ready to play on Wednesday night? Oh, okay. And go on down the line. Plenty of examples.
10: Exit Abbott of Fresca, exit Swollen Dome. Jason Smith, Mike Harmon live from the Fox Sports Radio studios. 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
11: and rip the knob off.
10: Coming up next, a quarterback got paid. Was it the right call? And we pick the opening game of the NFL season tomorrow. Keep it right here. A big football night ahead. Jason and Mike. Fox Sports Radio.
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31: Stop, Frostburg. 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
11: Why did you say it in the cadence of that woman screaming while tormenting that poor man?
31: Stop. The game's not started yet. But before we get to that, we'll give you our pick. You know, tomorrow we get the Super Bowl rematch to kick things off. Baker Mayfield today closed one of the surprise stories of the offseason in the NFL by reaching a 3-year, $165 million contract extension with the Bucs, right? So that's $55 million a year for Baker Mayfield. First things first, this is a good deal. It's a good deal. $55 million, I know the sticker shock for fans, but $55 million is what a tier two quarterback makes now. That's how fast it's gone up. That's what Trevor Lawrence did. Hey, if Trevor Lawrence is getting $55 million a year, and boy, he's really not that good, I should be getting that. $55 million a year is what you are spending now on a tier two quarterback. Not tier one, but tier two quarterbacks. And Baker Mayfield is a top tier two quarterback. The guy's got 100 touchdowns the last 3 years. You can do a hell of a lot worse at quarterback. He's not someone that, well, as he ages, you're going to see his effectiveness go down. No, this is a guy that can play at a pretty high level through his 30s, into his mid-30s. It's a 3-year deal. I know the sticker shock. I can't pay 55. Yeah, there's certain guys. I'm not going to give Geno Smith $55 million a year, but Baker Mayfield, $55 million. The guy has proven he's a really good quarterback in this system. It works in Tampa. And again, he's got the production the last 3 years to go along with the contract. So I know it seems weird, but this is what works, and Baker Mayfield is worth it.
11: Yeah, I would have understood if they'd written it out, right, and they didn't get back to the negotiating table because, well, let's face it, unless they win with some kind of margin and with a playoff run, there's been a lot of talk of whether they'd change out the coaching staff. When we know if you do that, perhaps bringing in a new quarterback's the way you want to go. Instead, you get the 3 for $165. He wasn't going to negotiate into the year. And what did we hear after that was, well, I like Baker now because he's got a chip on his shoulder. He doesn't have Mike Evans anymore, but he's got a chip on his shoulder. Mm. Okay, I'll work with that. He's also in a division that they should be able to go and dominate. Right, it's at least in theory, it's a two-team race as we look at it. We'll talk about the New Orleans Saints, I'm sure, a lot as the season gets going. But you look at Baker Mayfield, he's been as consistent as anybody. And it's really scary when you do look at what that next tier of quarterbacks are, the number of guys that are making $50 to $55 million. Like, yeah, that kind of flew under the radar there.
31: Yeah.
11: Like, Lawrence got a lot of run because – well, people still had a question of whether he was going to be that guy.
31: Now, he was taken number one overall. We have to give him a lot of money.
0: Yeah, okay, well, okay, okay.
11: Sometimes folks get sucked in on that.
0: I mean, look, Mayfield is self-motivated. He plays with a chip on his shoulder, right? I get, you know, hey, we're going to keep him that way to keep him upset. But I don't feel like Mayfield's just going to suddenly mail it in and we're going to see a big downtick on him.
11: And it was too much work to get to that spot. Are you kidding me? He was a Jet.
0: And the thing is, now you're looking at the quarterbacks that are going to come up for contract extensions as early as next year. And this is where you're going to get to where these guys are going to get $65 to $75 million a year. You're talking about Caleb Williams, who had an incredible last year. Drake May's already been to the Super Bowl, right? Jaden Daniels, if he has another big year. Bo Nix, you're going to get up to $75 million a year for a quarterback at the top level. My prediction of an NFL quarterback making $100 million a year by 2030 is going to go down to the wire. Like, that thing is going to go down to the wire because if Caleb Williams makes his, let's say Caleb Williams, take him for example, because he's going to be the big guy coming up this year. He has a big year. He's going to sign a contract extension that's going to pay him probably somewhat close to $75 million. And so, so now 2027 offseason, we got $75 million. You get to 2030 when if Caleb Williams has another three really good years and all of a sudden it's like, well, he's up again. Okay, $100 million. Because by that time, somebody's going to get Joe Burrow. If he'll get $85 million, all that. Like, it's going to go down to the wire for a $100 million a year quarterback by 2030. And it's not going to be $100 million a year for 7 years. It'll be like this. I think teams are going to be really confident with giving quarterbacks more money for lesser time, right? Yeah, like, it's not going to be, we signed this guy for 7 years and $280 million. Like, you're not going to see that because nobody wants to get stuck like the Browns got stuck with Deshaun Watson and all. So I think teams are going to say, listen, we'll give you a lot of money for 3 years. And that's going to kind of be the norm. To try to get more than that out of a team at any position is going to be really difficult. So I think that's going to really help, you know, push it up a little bit. Well, if you're going to, we're only going to go 3 years. I want, $80 million a year. Okay, sure. That's fine. $80 million a year, that's great. It's going to come down to the wire at 2030. We're talking about four more off seasons to make it happen.
11: Yeah, right now you've got on the books for this year, the number one guy is Mahomes at $64 million. Then you got Dak and a few others. But, yeah, to your point, the shorter contract is the better way to go for everybody, right? If you're the quarterback, you get back into the marketplace. And if you're at a crossroads with the team, then you go make your money. Obviously, there's a little bit of the downside of you don't perform, and now there's no massive market for you. But for the team, you're also protected if it does go south, that you don't have to do a, 2-year stretch of, what was it, $100 million for Tua Tagovailoa?
0: Yeah.
11: Right? Again, we still suggested on this show that it should have been a one-year take. And obviously, I put the Baker as part of the failure of the Jets, conflating him, of course, with his classmate, Sam Darnold, both of whom who escaped Cleveland and the Jets and have now gone on to make gobs of money and have great success.
0: Escape from the Jets. I barely
31: only got out in time, man. I got left a lot of good people behind and had contract extensions and had to stay. It was really bad, man. Why am I talking like Bill Paxton and Aliens? Yeah. Hey, man, if you're keeping track, we're getting our asses kicked, man.
11: But those guys that chose to take the money and stayed, eventually they might be able to pull a Myles Garrett and get to a place where they can win.
31: Yeah.
11: Right? Remember? Because he signed his deal. It's like, what are you doing?
31: Yeah. Oh, yeah.
11: I got out.
31: I got out. He had a master plan. I got a master plan. One more year, and then I'm out. But how? Trust me. I know
11: wait
31: what I'm
11: for
31: doing.
11: It.
31: All right. Fine.
11: Follow my.
31: Fine.
11: He's going to be giving me an infomercial. Fine, trying to get out of that long-term commitment. Let me tell you.
31: So the Baker Mayfield, good deal, great, smart. Again, $100 million a year by 2030. It's going to come right down to it. Now, getting to tomorrow's game, Patriots, Seahawks, Super Bowl rematch. Mm-hmm. We're ready to go. Injury news today, Travion Henderson, who hasn't practiced in a couple of weeks, out for the Patriots. Meanwhile, Seattle could be without two of their top three safeties going into the game tomorrow night. Conventional wisdom, and I hear it all the time, the Patriots are going to have a bad year. They're going to come back to the middle. The Seahawks are really good. They're solid all the way through. I understand both sides of that. I think both sides are wrong. I think the Seahawks aren't nearly going to be as good as people think they are. And the Patriots are still going to be good. Why suddenly are they just going to come back to the pack? Well, they had an easy schedule last year. Okay, an easy schedule, but they made it to the Super Bowl. We went to the Super Bowl, now we're 5-12. That's not what the Patriots are. They have a really good quarterback. They brought in the number one receiver they needed to have. This is a really good team. They gave Christian Gonzalez, got paid. He's going to be happy as hell tomorrow night, covering Jackson Smith and Jigba, who he blanketed in the Super Bowl. The one thing you could say for the Seahawks is that, boy, JSN did not have a big Super Bowl. Tomorrow night, I know the Pats are going to miss Travion Henderson, but Ramondre Stevenson is still a pretty good running back, and he would still be the number one guy there if he just didn't fumble so much.
11: Yeah.
31: But it doesn't matter, because I'm telling you how tomorrow's going to go. I feel like this is going to be the upset that we had three years ago, where I told you the Lions were going to go into Kansas City on Monday night to open the season and win. That was my year to pick them to go to the Super Bowl, and they fell one game short. Not my fault. Way to go, Dan Campbell. But I see tomorrow night, the Patriots, look, they've been itching to play football ever since the Vrabel scandal broke. And this is going to be a case of where, yes, the Travion Henderson injury is going to hurt them a little bit, but not as much, because they're going to come out and it is going to be an air raid tomorrow night. Drake May is going to throw the football all over the field. The Seahawks being without their top two safeties or two of their top three safeties is going to be just as big a deal. Forget about, can the Patriots run the football? They are going to throw it up and down the field. They're going to want to unwrap their new offense, their new weapons for Drake May, and I'll take the Patriots in an upset. It's 3.5 points. You give me the points, but I won't need them, because the Patriots, they're going to get out, they're going to score a couple of touchdowns early, the defense will play well enough, and they'll win this game in somewhat of a shocker over the Seahawks opening night. Give me the Pats and Drake May with big-time offense, 300 yards for May, and a couple of touchdowns.
11: Yeah, he completed over 70% of his passes, 20-plus air last year, according to the quick search. 44.5 is your total, as you said, either 3 or 3 in the hook, depending on where you're shopping. No Travion Henderson on one side. Kenneth Walker III is off to the aforementioned Kansas City Chiefs, meaning Jadarian Price now takes over as the number one. Charbonnet starts the season on the PUP list. So one of those where you're trying to get healthy as the season goes on at that position. I think the big thing is you brought in two big-time wide receivers. They paid Dobbs a lot of money to come in as well, right? So you look at new lease on life, honeymoon period with Brown. You've got Dobbs. You've got offensive line that should be able to hold up. So, yeah, I find it hard to dismiss what the Pats are overall, as many are doing. The over-under, still 10.5 wins on the season. Because remember, they do play 4 against the Jets.
31: They do. I mean,
11: and Dolphins.
31: They're going to be 5-1 in the division. That's what people forget, is that in the division, you'll be 5-1. You'll split with the Bills, most likely. You'll beat the Jets twice. You'll beat the Dolphins twice. So you're coming out of the division 5-1. So how really far are they going to regress? I think too many people got caught up in, they have an easy schedule. Mm-hmm. They took advantage of it. They took advantage of injuries in the playoffs last year to get to the Super Bowl. I understand that. but this is still a really good team that was just in the bleeping Super Bowl. They're still going to be really good, and they still have one of the best young quarterbacks in the NFL. Drake May, the way he goes through his progressions and finds the right guy all the time is just, for a young quarterback to have that kind of presence of mind, like, they've been waiting for this rematch for a long time. 27-17, 300 yards and at least two touchdowns for Drake
11: May. I like that. Right at the number. Yeah. 44.5. Take the under.
31: You like that, right? Yeah. Right there. Right at the number. Exit Outbound to Fresca, exit Swollen Dome. Jason Smith, Mike Harmon live from the Fox Sports Radio Studios. Time now to find out what's trending in the wide world of sports with someone who's been called the Pete Carroll of Fox Sports Radio. Mm-hmm. He'll be watching the Seahawks play tomorrow night very wistfully. It's Steve DeSager.
2: Without quite so much in the bank. You know, he was paid for last year's work.
31: Yeah.
2: I put the word work in quotes for He's what like, he was doing.
31: I get a ring, right? I mean, I get a ring. I still get a ring, right? Okay, great. Thank you.
2: You mean for getting the top draft choice? Do they get a ring for that? Do they pass out? We've got some ninth inning heroics that just happened in Major League Baseball, but two quick notes. Multiple reports saying that LSU football is adding a couple players to the school's roster, but not those two. These will complete the roster at 105 max and would lock the roster for the rest of the year, reportedly. Therefore, it would eliminate LSU's ability to add Daquan Wright and Xavier
31: Harris.
2: Wait.
31: Is one of them Jaden Daniels? Are they giving him back number five come back and play? Okay.
2: Just the uniform is on the roster.
31: Okay, all right.
2: Jaden Daniels himself is not on the LSU roster.
31: All right.
2: Just about to end a U.S. Open quarterfinal in New York at this late hour. And Alcaraz is still to come, by the way. That thing's going to go till morning. Jessica Pegula, the 3 seed, lost the first set, won the second, and she's up 5-2 in the third, ready to advance against fellow American Emma Navarro. Number one Aryna Sabalenka already won her quarterfinal in a third set tiebreak. And on the men's side, American Francis Tiafo won in a comeback, taking a fifth set tiebreak. Now to Major League Baseball. The Rays and Yankees were each winners tonight. In the standings, the Yanks 4 games back at Tampa Bay. But the Yankees did get right fielder Aaron Judge back in the lineup. Off the injured list, out since late May with the rib problem. They didn't play him a full game, but 0-3, 2 strikeouts. He got in the game. The Yankees did beat Colorado 5-3 behind Cam Schlittler's 10 strikeouts in 7 innings. Tampa Bay's victory was 7-1 at Atlanta. Junior Caminero hit his 39th homer. The Arizona Diamondbacks are a half game ahead of San Diego for the last NL wild card. Arizona took the lead late at Kansas City. It had been scoreless much of the night, but a sac fly in the 8th, solo homer top of the 9th. D-backs were up 2-0. Royals tied it with a 2-run homer with 2 outs in the bottom of the 9th. It's now top of the 10th, 2-2, Arizona at Kansas City. Meanwhile, the Cubs are at Milwaukee. That's 3-3 in the top of the 10th because the Cubs got a 2-run double top of the 9th, but Jackson Churio, the tying 2-run homer in the bottom of the 9th, that evens things in Milwaukee. Again, top of the 10th. And the starter for the Brewers tonight was Jacob Mizorowski. 9 strikeouts in 6 1/3 innings. He will not get a decision. Great item from the great Sarah Langs. How many 100-mile-an-hour pitches do you think Jacob Mizorowski has this year, including tonight's start?
31: Oh, how many 100-mile-an-hour pitches?
2: Because this is not like 35 starts.
31: No. This is okay. He's okay. I'm going to say, wow. I'll say 400.
2: Mr. Harmon?
11: I'll take the over. I'm going to go closer to 5.
2: It's 1,010 after tonight.
31: Really? What? Oh, my goodness.
2: A little context.
31: 1,000?
2: Since they've had the pitch tracking, which is almost 20 years, an entire team hasn't been anywhere this close to 100, that many 100-mile-an-hour pitches for a full season. The team record was 673 for a full season.
11: But I'm just the fuzzy math, right? Because what's he throwing? Maybe 2,400 pitches for the year?
31: Well, let's say he averages between 80 and 100
11: right,
31: a start.
11: 80 a start he goes and 30 deep a start. At 30 starts? I mean...
31: That's 900. See that math right there?
11: Well, I'm saying no.
2: Now, if you can throw
11: but I'm saying, like, how many pitches
31: is
11: like 2,400? So, that's half his pitches. Yeah.
2: If you can throw your fastball at 104 on some nights, does that mean your off-speed pitch is 100?
31: Yeah. He throws with his other hand. And that gets under 100.
2: It's just silly is what it is.
31: What do you got, Frostberg?
3: I don't know about you guys, but a urine test is on its way.
31: Wow. I don't know, man.
3: You don't know 1,000?
31: I don't I don't know what a urine test is going to show.
3: It's time for cloning.
31: Fast.
2: Among the late games, the Nationals, who've lost five in a row, are leading at San Diego 1-0 in the top of the fifth. Dodgers up 1-0 on the Reds. Bottom of the second. Back to you.
31: Thank you, Steve-O. Jason Smith, Mike Harmon, live from the Fox Sports Radio studios. Coming up next, the football story of the day that you saw this earlier today said, there's no way this is true. Well, it is. It's next. 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
20: Well-dressed hobo.
31: I always like to look at some stories and say, you know, I don't know what the twists and turns are going to be, but I'm going to tell you how a story is going to end.
11: Okay.
31: And generally, I have a pretty good sense of that. And when this entire controversy with players coming back from the NFL into college football broke, we found out that LSU wanted to take a couple of players back, and this was going to put them at odds with the rest of college football and the SEC. I said, how's it going to end? I said, look, I don't know where the twists and turns are going to take it, but it's going to end with these guys not playing, right? Because there's going to be too much controversy. There might be too much unknown. None of these guys are going to wind up playing. You're going to get teams that are going to say, we refuse to play you if you play these guys. Look at Daquan Wright and a couple of players that want to come back. Lane Kiffin wanted to return to LSU. Said it's going to end. None of these guys are going to play. And that's kind of where we are. Because earlier today, the crazy ass story that the SEC was going to meet on Thursday to discuss kicking LSU out of the SEC for bringing in players who played in the NFL. This is, like, apparently all you got to do is do something that they don't like and we can kick you out of the conference entirely. Like, it's not, hey, we have to get a lot of evidence. It's got to build up over years. No, no, no. We don't like these. You want to bring these two guys back? We're going to kick you out of the conference.
11: Well, I look, it's something we actually broached, not the expulsion, but certainly reprimands and strong-arm tactics. When it comes down to just LSU in the building, they voted with the block, right? The 16-0 block of, hey, we don't think this is right. But did they ever stop Lane Kiffin from pursuing the course of action? No. They could have killed that long ago. But part of the organization is looking around going, you know, if this actually breaks right, and we can get a couple of extra viable players that push us that much better in a crowded conference, why not? So outwardly, they were saying all the right things. No, this is abhorrent. This is terrible. Behind the scenes, like, hey, he's suing, and they're going back into courts, and they get him, and Lane's out there just as the champion of all this. Like, they could have stopped it. They didn't. So the SEC says, Well, here, now we're in charge. So, see, someone wants to be in charge. You always say.
31: The fact they were going to meet with kicking LSU out of the conference for these two players. But now, as you heard Steve DeSager talk about in his update a few minutes ago, LSU is going to fill their roster with a couple of other players that aren't either of the NFL players, which means it can't add to their roster this year, which means these players are what? Not going to play in college football, right? It's not going to happen. So here's the threat of we can kick you out of the conference, and I'm glad that cooler heads prevail that, okay, let's just, you know, this is a stupid story anyway. I don't know why college football melted down over this. I feel like I don't know why this was given such incredible the weight and the heft that it had, but it did. I mean, so I was, you know, so, but here we are. But I'm glad that now this ends.

At the U.S. Open, eight-seeded American Ben Shelton upset second-seed and defending champion Carlos Alcaraz in five sets to advance to the semifinals. 6-7, 6-1, 6-3, 1-6, 7-6, as Shelton won the fifth-set tiebreaker 10-7 in a match that went almost 4.5 hours and didn't end until 3:34 in the morning in Queens. Shelton will now face Francis Tiafoe in Friday's semifinals after Tiafoe rallied from a two-sets-to-love deficit to beat fellow American Alex Michaelson.

0: That's football, bro. You feel that in your spirit. You feel that in your football heart, yeah. Your fan heart.
1: F-U-T. That kind of football. Just playing this. Bro. I think the Niners are playing this on their boombox.
0: Oh, yeah. You don't even relate to it.
1: No. You want to know why? Because my ears work.
0: Because you've never been in a situation where a song like this would be relevant to you.

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0: I'm like, what derails greatness? In this league right now, you get the wrong offensive coordinator. And this guy may work. But 47, kind of chill, defensive guy for 15 years, feels a little bit like a vibe hire, could work. But recent history show a lot. It's music, it's comedy, it's brilliant offensive coaches. Everybody in the league's talking about them when they're 28 years old. Doesn't mean they'll be a head coach like McVay at 30. I mean, Lane Kiffin's a great example. People were talking about Lane Kiffin, Monty Kiffin's kid when he was in his, I mean, didn't he get the Raider job at 32? Defensive coaches, they don't get those great jobs usually as early as the offensive guy because the offensive guy is a whiz kid. He's drawn up plays. Everybody loves the next great offensive coach. Guys like D'Amico Ryans, you know, Mike McDonald, never get the attention of an offensive guy like Shanahan or a Sean McVay or a young Sean Payton. We love our offense. Fantasy football's about scoring. So Brian Fleury may work, but 47, coach defense for 15 years, a little laid back. It woke me up in the middle of the night. Here he is on calling plays for the first time ever.
1: I'm really looking forward to it. I've had more fun out here at practice these last 2 days than probably any of the last 7 years. So I'm excited to continue this journey and get out there for the first time on Thursday. Such a great group of guys, and they have so much experience together. They all have great ownership of the offense. And so, you know, being able to talk about things and how I see it and how they see it and make sure that it's all synchronized together has been really fun.
2: Who, if anyone, Brad, have you sought for advice on this whole experience?
1: Unfortunately, the people I would seek advice from aren't really interested in seeing us do well. So not many.
0: By the way, the game's on. It's tonight. It's on Wednesday. It's not Thursday. I know I'm nitpicking. I look at history. I look at data. 47, defensive guy for 15 years. Kind of a laid-back guy. Still worried. Not saying they can't win the Super Bowl. Not saying I was wrong all offseason. Think I'm overthinking it a little bit on the Rams finishing second in the division. That's all I'm saying. So it's a little bit of a myth that if you lose the Super Bowl, then you're bad the next year. I looked it up this morning. They call it the Super Bowl loser's hangover. 40 of the 59 Super Bowl losers made the playoffs the next year. Several won the Super Bowl. So I think New England's going to be pretty good. And, you know, they're off season because they got to the Super Bowls. You know, they have a shorter off season, but, you know, Vrabel didn't play starters in the preseason. But you know what the Patriots were last year? They were the good, not great real estate agent who had a great year because the interest rates were low and the market was on fire. And all of a sudden that real estate agent, record year. And that was the Patriots. The Jets and Dolphins were awful in division. They had the easiest schedule in 30 years. Burrow, Mahomes, and Lamar Jackson all get hurt. And they faced Jarrett Stidham in the AFC Championship. Let's just say the interest rates were really low last year and the market was on fire. Pivot to tonight and this year. Interest rates are now at 6%. Look at this schedule. First four games, all playoff teams, and three of the toughest places to play in the NFL. At Seattle, at Jacksonville, in the Florida heat in September, and at Buffalo. Get the Steelers at home, but they should be a better offense now with Mike McCarthy and Aaron Rodgers. Oh, by the way, late October on at Chicago, Green Bay, Detroit, at the Chargers, Buffalo, at Kansas City, Denver. It doesn't even resemble last year. So, let's be honest. You know this and I know this. Most real estate agents aren't great. They have a great year occasionally because of circumstances. They're good to competent. I mean, last year, the Patriots played only four playoff teams. They went 2-2, and one of those wins was over 8-9 Carolina. Now, head coach is an A, offensive coordinator is an A, the quarterback is an A, the defense is a B to B plus. They're going to be fine. I think they will be a better team, especially at wide receiver than last year, with a worse record. I do see them as a wild card team. But just remember, last year they faced these quarterbacks. Brady Cook, Dylan Gabriel, Quinn Ewers, Spencer Rattler, Justin Fields, Tua, Joe Flacco, and Jared Stidham. Barring major injuries, look at the quarterbacks they face this year. It is a whole different ballgame. So I don't have them as a top 10 team in my hierarchy, and Julian Edelman yesterday disagreed.
3: This team, I understand they had a soft schedule last year, but they addressed everything they needed to address in the offseason to get to be better. And they went to the Super Bowl last year. So them not being on the list is crazy.
0: We'll see. We'll see. I'd like to say my revelation on the Seahawks does not mean, because young teams, and they're really young, get hurt less and heal quicker. The Rams have a couple of older players like their quarterback, who has a history of getting dinged up during a season. He gets dinged up once in a while. So I think Seattle's going to be very, very good. Could be special. But a 47-year-old OC, we have a recent history. Lions, Eagles, stacked rosters. The Atlanta Falcons, Baker and the Tampa Bay Buccaneers, Liam Cohen leaves. That team gets good. Tampa doesn't look the same. This is an offensive league. And the Seahawks coach is a defensive coach. So that offense is all Brian Fleury's. Here, coach, it's yours. He's never called plays. That's the only thing, barring a major injury, that is the only thing that I think could derail the Seahawks. Schedule, meh. They're a great road team. Head coach is great. O-line is set. Gray Zabel was a home run draft pick. Best, arguably second best corner in the league behind Stingley. Like, there's a lot of pluses. I even think that Notre Dame running back first round late Price will actually be highly productive. I love Kenneth Walker. Struggled to stay healthy. I think they're really, really good. But we've seen it in this league, man. Coordinators on the offensive side bail, go become great head coaches, and they leave some dust behind. So, J-Mac, as a guy from the Pacific Northwest, this was very hard to announce on the show. I didn't love saying this, but it's just something that got into my head last night.
4: I love how you call it an epiphany at 2:30 in the morning. You could just call it a nightmare. You woke up in a cold sweat. Brian Fleury, who the hell is that? What's he doing? I mean, listen, I'm 100% with you. We will see. I'm on Patriots tonight. I might take him on the money line after this revelation that Colin Cowherd had overnight.
0: Just because I said it doesn't mean I'm rooting for it. I'm just saying it's something I thought about. JLab makes personal technology that fits your life. And now we're getting in the fall. The summer's over. You got some business travel, right? 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
0: 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And you know what? Lane Kiffin matters to college football, and he really matters in the South. The NFL's not interested. They don't do troll coaches. And the Big Ten doesn't care. But in the South, he's a rock star. 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And LSU cares about one thing, winning football games. And Lane Kiffin does not romanticize the sport.
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0: Lived in LA for 9 years, are starting to feel a little bit like a much more likable New England Patriots. And this Australia trip, very much, I said yesterday, SEAL Team 6, fly in, attack, fly out. San Francisco got there a week early. Hey, you guys, here's some Vegemite sandwiches. Hey, guys, let's get acclimated. Let's build our brand in Sydney and Melbourne. The Rams are very much doing a Belichick. In, win, leave, ready for our third trip to the Super Bowl. Let's not even change our sleeping patterns. And that's the thing about the Patriots. They didn't fumble. They didn't have any downturns. They didn't have to win the Super Bowl. But even the really well-run Niners and well-coached Niners, winning season, losing season, winning season, winning season, losing season. McVay, 9 years, 8 winning seasons. No downturn. Excellence. They stay out of the media mostly. They're quiet. You know, the Rams and the Patriots, they move off even star players a year early, never a year late. They find stars in later rounds. Edelman, 7th round. Brady, 6th round. Puka, Kyron Williams, 5th round guys. Their left tackle, Larrick Jackson, wasn't even drafted. It's very much, the difference is Belichick was grumpy and confrontational, and McVay has great energy. He owns his mistakes. And he's likable. They're very much the same. They find they're very resourceful, not always great in the draft, but they're very resourceful in mid to later rounds. They find guys that fit their system. It's all business. They can go to London. They can go to Melbourne or Sydney. It doesn't matter. Get in, play, win, out. We're not here to build the brand. We don't care. Now, Belichick was a do your job, whereas McVay is a do your thing. But McVay and Belichick, you know, they had these theories on ways to do things, like Belichick and the left-footed punter theory. This kind of made sense. And then McVay, we don't play any starters in the preseason ever. Nobody believed that. And it's true. So, I mean, there is, I will say this, with both New England and the Rams, how do you sustain Super Bowl windows? Number one is a semi-team-friendly quarterback deal. Matt Stafford this year is only making $48 million. Dak's making in the 60s. Baker Mayfield's contract works out to $55 million annually. Matt Stafford's the MVP. It's at $48 million. That's pretty team-friendly. Resourceful late in the draft. Move off older stars. Can be a Todd Gurley. Can be a Jalen Ramsey. Can be a Cooper Kupp. They move off guys. The difference, again, is McVay is easy to put your arms around. He's great in front of the mic. He's great in TV interviews. He's got tremendous energy. I mean, and the way they're treating Australia, I mean, it's the Niners are treating it like it's a semester abroad. The Rams are like, in, win, out. That is so New England. Here's McVay on the trip. They're halfway there as of now.
27: There's, you know, a specific approach in terms of keeping guys up and then knowing when you want to put them to bed or when they want to go to bed and then when you want to be able to, you know, have an idea of when they'll get up with us kicking off at 10:35 a.m. And so, yeah, every minute is accounted for, and we've got a very specific strategic plan that's been thought out. And like I've said from the jump, Vinny, everything is geared towards one thing and one thing only, what's going to be best for our players to be able to go play their best and minimize, you know, the distractions and focus on the game as much as possible.
0: Yeah, I mean, the Patriots did not play poorly in any Super Bowls. Now, the Eagles' Super Bowl loss, the defense, no Malcolm Butler, got eaten up. But by and large, you kind of knew what you were getting. When I used to live out in the Northeast, and I'd watch every Patriots game and even the preseason games, it was always remarkable. I used to tell friends, they don't even fumble. Everybody fumbles. They don't even fumble. Like, they thought of every detail. That's kind of the Rams. They're always a little ahead of the league. Aaron Donald's like, yeah, I'll come back and play with these guys. I like the way they work the circuit. I like it. J-Mac with the news.
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7: Let's dive right into the big breaking news yesterday. Baker Mayfield signing a 3-year, $165 million contract to stay in Tampa. Really smart move by the Bucs. It averages out to $55 million a year. Puts him right in line with the quarterback average right now. Obviously, you know, the new guy sets the market. Josh Allen's at 55. So is Stafford, Burrow, Love, Lawrence. A good group of quarterbacks. And listen, Baker Mayfield's going to put Tampa in the playoffs every year. He's still in his prime. I like the deal. I did see some wacky takes that, oh, he's not worth it. He hasn't proven it. Again, I don't know what your alternative is. If you want to say, fine, I'm not paying Baker 55, I'll move on. What are you moving on to? Because if you're moving on from Baker, you're looking at the being the Dolphins or the Jets or the Cardinals, no quarterback whatsoever.
0: First of all, I'm always happy when guys get paid. I don't think he should be the third highest paid quarterback over Stafford and Allen, Burrow, Jordan Love.
7: Tight. Yeah.
0: It's a little high for my taste, but Tampa's trapped. Next year's the great year, right, for quarterbacks. So it's fine. You need a quarterback. He's a good quarterback. I think New Orleans is going to win the division. But I will say it's a tad high for what I'd like. Darnold is more team friendly, and I think Sam's better. And Sam has a trophy, but you know, wait, Sam is actually better.
7: You think Sam is better than Baker Mayfield?
0: Yeah, I think it was proven again last year when he hoisted a trophy and had a perfect playoff run. Yeah,
7: interesting. I'm curious. I mean, head to head, Baker did go to Seattle and win, for what it's worth, early in the season. But so here's the reason people are, I think, freaking out, and you're like, I think it's a tad high. Colin, next summer, the following quarterbacks will be eligible to top 55 a year. Caleb.
0: Yeah.
7: Drake May, Jaden Daniels, Bo Nix, and Lamar Jackson, who's been waiting for a contract. So right now, that may look high.
0: Yeah.
7: But in, 7 months, 8 months, it's going to be like, he's going to be like seventh.
0: Listen, he is a franchise quarterback. Right. I do think his personality fits the Pirates, the Ybor City. He feels like a Tampa Bay quarterback. He's got a chip on his shoulder. Tampa's always felt a little overlooked, even in their own state. I think he fits. I think he's a hard worker. I think he's a good guy. I think he's got a linebacker mentality, like Darnold, like Herbert. Like, he likes contact. He's an emotional guy. I like Baker, so I have no problem. It's a little higher than I'd like, but it's fine.
7: Yeah, let's just remind the people out there online who are like, oh, he's not worth it. What was Tampa before Tom Brady decided, I'm going to show up on your doorstep? Yeah, you needed Tom Brady to show up and bail you out. They were a disaster.
0: Well, Baker's arguably the second best quarterback in franchise history.
7: There you go. And if Baker walks away, do you know how long it could be before you find that franchise guy? I love to use the Miami Dolphins as an example. Dan Marino, you were set for a decade plus. Well, Dan Marino leaves.
0: Why do you think Elway went and got Peyton Manning, even though he was on his fourth neck surgery? They've been trying to replace John Elway, and he's like, I'm over it. I'm going to make a bid for Peyton Manning, even though he's old and rickety. It's hard to find that guy.
7: Yeah, and Baker's been really good. Got to the playoffs twice. They were 6-2 last year before the bottom fell out. Good deal for Tampa. All right, let's move on. This is not great news. And I feel like, you know, I don't want to use the word curse, but man, the 49ers.
0: Crazy.
7: Another season-ending injury.
0: Nuts.
7: Defensive tackle Alfred Collins goes to Australia, Colin, at practice, and he tears his patella tendon in his knee, and he's out for the season.
0: Yeah.
7: Now, he's only a second-year guy. He was pretty good last year, played in 16 games.
0: Yeah.
7: Had a huge punch-out, actually, in a game against the Rams at the one, forcing a fumble. He was a good player.
0: Yeah.
7: And now he's out for the season. Can you, Colin, mentally, I feel so bad for this guy. You work all season. You're ready for the opener. You travel to Australia. And at practice, you find out you will not be playing football for another year.
0: It is.
7: That's just devastating, man.
0: I mean, it's been how many years now have the Niners had the injury bug? How many years in a row? It's got to be something. It can't be all. Now, some of it is they are an older team and older players get dinged up. And they have...
7: He's a second-year guy, though.
0: Shanahan players, on average, he likes physical guys.
7: That's fair.
0: He loves the Kittles and the Trent Williams and the. He likes physical football, so I would imagine their practices are more physical. He recruits physical guys. Physical guys get banged up more. You know, he loved Deebo Samuel. A lot of people overlook Deebo. He brought him back for a second time. He likes big, physical, tough guys who like collisions. The Boses don't have a lot of finesse. So, I mean, I think some of it is the people that he's attracted to build his physical culture. Yeah. But this is a bummer for the Niners.
7: Remember Ricky Pearsall, the young receiver, got injured? I mean, like this is just, I don't know, that mentally, man, I feel bad for this guy, Collins. Hope he bounces back. I kind of like the Rams getting 3.5 tomorrow. I know you obviously saw Aaron Donald will not play. Any change for you on the game?
0: I like the Rams. I do think tonight is low scoring. What's the line tonight?
7: Seattle favored by 3.
0: Yeah, I think it's a low scoring game. I think it looks 23-20-ish. I'll take Seattle very, very close and very low scoring. I think it's a very competitive game tonight.
7: So you're going with the Seahawks and the Rams, the two favorites in the NFC.
0: Yeah, I wouldn't be shocked with an upset tonight. I don't think it will happen, but Drake May with A.J. Brown is pretty impressive.
7: Final story, let's go to the Dallas Cowboys, Colin. Jerry Jones talking, because that's what he does. He was on the radio circuit this week and was talking about how they've got $19 million in cap space and said, hey, we might be making a move here soon.
1: What's top of mind for me right now is getting the best team we can put on this field. So I don't have next year. I always have next year in mind, in a manner of speaking, when it comes to using picks now. But it's like money in a bank account, or it'd be like scholarships at a school. You use those to do what? Put together the best you can right now for this team. We got a real chance to have a team that we all want to have.
0: Yeah, no, I think...
7: Sixth most cap space in the league. I mean, the chatter is defensively they could make an add. I wonder about the offensive line.
0: Losing
7: the guard, the all-pro guard there on the pup list. But it's early in the season to talk trade. Cowboys, you know, they really want to make the playoffs this year. I think Schottenheimer needs to get there.
0: Yeah, the problem is... old New York Giants hired themselves a ball coach. Not going to be as easy now in that division.
7: Oh, really? You're back. That opener, we should go head-to-head.
0: I stayed away from that guy. I'm staying away from the Giants-Cowboys.
7: Really?
0: Too much.
7: Division, you could tell the audience, Cowherd and I were thinking about doing a Survivor pool among ourselves, joining forces.
0: I never
7: touched divisional matchups in week one.
0: No.
7: Very dangerous. Wacky things happen, but I like Allison's.
0: Terrible. In Survivor pools, I am out in the first 3 weeks every time. I can pick, and there's a lot of things in football I'm pretty good at predicting. That is not. There's going to be an incredible upset in week one that nobody saw. I said, would you be shocked if the Patriots get a late over the top AJ Brown touchdown and walk out of Seattle, shock the world? Wouldn't shock me at all. The Seahawks struggle offensively. They got a new OC that's never called plays. They're kind of conservative. You know, Darnold can get reckless, has one really bad pick six. You look up and it's like Patriots win. It's not shocking at all.
7: How about that? This will not shock you. The Jags are beating the Browns. That's happening, right? Lock that up. Wait, no?
0: Yes.
7: Oh, God.
0: Yes, that is Blazing 5. That's in the discussion. You know what side I'm taking. J-Mac with the news.
4: Well, that's the news.
8: And thanks for stopping by.
4: The Herd Lie News.
0: Okay, I didn't like the way the Western Michigan game ended either. So let me start with that. But I just want to throw this out there. Yesterday, Western Michigan in their conference said, we are protesting. We want a reversal of the outcome. Okay, you threw for under 90 yards. You averaged fewer than 3.5 yards a play. You never scored a touchdown. And you had a 20-play drive that settled for a field goal. 6 punts, 6 penalties, 5 penalties. It wasn't a masterpiece. My first reaction when any fan base screams is, well, let's go look at the numbers. NBA fans are the worst. They'll lose a playoff game 108 to 107, blame the ref, and they had 13 turnovers and missed 9 free throws. Maybe that's the problem. So, listen, I don't like the way it ended either, but Michigan did have 2 touchdowns. You had none. So, new rule in the Herd, if you do not score a touchdown in a game, regardless of the officiating, I'm not going to change the outcome due to a protest. All right. You can complain. I will tell you this. The market has already reacted. So Michigan won and they dropped out of the AP top 25. Western Michigan lost and gained 11 votes in the AP top 25. They gained 11 votes, AP votes. So the market told you, you know, we think Western Michigan was the most impressive team. And that matters because if you win, let's say, all but one of your MAC games, there'll be people who argue at the end of the year, they got hosed. Voters will go, they got hosed. But if you won that game and then lost a couple of MAC games, people would say, well, I mean, you got to be able to win the MAC. I mean, come on. Like, I think the sentiment, Boise State lost to Oregon. I think everybody looks at Boise State and goes, oh, that's good. They got an argument to get into that 12-team playoff. If it's on the line, it's like they could have beaten Oregon. They let it half. I think if people look at Western Michigan and the audience is telling you, yeah, we don't like that call. That was a skeevy call. We don't like it. I think it'll play in their favor. I think it really will at the end of the year. There's a chance people will say if they're on the line for a bowl game or a cut, like go. Let's go. Now, I think in the MAC, you'd have to win the MAC to get in. But could they get a better seating based on that loss and the sentiment they got hosed? I think absolutely. The market has reacted. They gained 11 votes, and Michigan fell out of the top 25. But, you know, I watched the whole game. I mean, you had your opportunities there. A lot of punts, a lot of penalties, 20-yard drive for a field goal. It was not the prettiest. It was not an artistic success by Western Michigan offensively. The way the game ended, none of us liked it. I don't even think Michigan liked it. And it's funny because everybody's banging on Michigan. How can these fans charge the field? Well, because 3 seconds earlier, you thought you had lost the game. I'm going to give you a little bit of pass. It wasn't that they won. Fans didn't charge the field that they won. They charged it how they won. It's called a Hail Mary, not a slant pattern. A Hail Mary. It's like intervention, the Bible. Like it was biblical. It was wild. You get maybe one of those a year in the sport. You get three of those a decade. That's why they charged the field. Because those kids were all going to go home and cry. Instead, they went and ordered another Guinness 20 minutes later. All right. My final playoff predictions. Next, third. 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
7: 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When 11th-ranked Oklahoma visits the Big House to take on Michigan. Then, it's an early season showdown between Big 12 favorites as Arizona battles number 15 BYU Saturday on Fox.
0: Everybody's got Oklahoma blowing out Michigan. Be very, very careful. Early in the season, Michigan's O-line is better than they represented themselves in week one. Be very careful bailing on Michigan. Okay. It's Wednesday. It's the start of the NFL season. Tonight, wherever you're, 8:30 Eastern, 7:30 Central, whatever time that is in Albuquerque, it's the NFL season starts tonight. Here are my divisional, my final going into the season divisional predictions. Okay, the easiest one is the AFC East. I'm going Bills, Patriots, Jets, Dolphins. I have the Bills getting to the Super Bowl. I think New England having a number one receiver for Drake May is really exciting. Maybe that gets flipped, but I like DJ Moore. Joe Brady, yes, there are questions, but they're still the most heavily favored team to win a division. The Jets have talent, but it's a coach quarterback league. I have doubts in both those spots. The Dolphins have the least talent on their roster in the league. They're spending more money on guys not on the team than on the team, which is weird. Hasn't happened since like 2011. There's my AFC East. Buffalo, New England, Jets, Dolphins. Listen, the Ravens and the Bengals are both going to make the playoffs. It's a coin flip. If Cincinnati won and Baltimore finished second, I wouldn't be shocked. I do like the Ravens, but it's a new coach in Jesse Minter. They went and got, and let's be honest, they struggled with sacks last year, and they went and got Trey Hendrickson. But they lost Isaiah Likely to the New York Giants and Tyler Linderbaum, their great center, to the Raiders. Don't love that. Here's what I like about Cincinnati. They almost looked well run. They bought a defense, and they didn't change any of their coaches. Continuity, and they spent money. What do you know? It's a new day. Pittsburgh has a very high floor and a lower ceiling. They're third. Cleveland's got talent. It's just quarterback Todd Monken finally gets a head coaching job at age 60-plus. The last couple of times that happened with David Culley and Vic Fangio, it was a disaster. Feel pretty strongly about Cleveland last and Pittsburgh third here. AFC South, this is a tough one. I'm not sure. I know the Texans defense will be the best in the league. Outside of that, it's a coin flip. I love the Texans. I think C.J. Stroud bounces back. Listen, the Colts last year were 8-2 and a number one seed going into the bye. Every time Daniel Jones was upright, they averaged 29 points a game. I like their roster a lot. What about Jacksonville? They lost Travis Etienne, who I think Travis Etienne is one of those guys that doesn't get talked about because he plays in Jacksonville. He's a really, really high-end NFL player. If they beat the Colts for the wild card, would not be shocked. Tennessee is without talent, like the coaching staff. Still waiting for a verdict on Cam Ward. Again, that's a tough division for me. No great teams, but one unbelievable unit in the Texans defense. I love DeMeco Ryans. He and Mike McDonald, two best defensive coaches in the sport. AFC West, I made a change. Denver second, Kansas City third. I flipped them on the news that left tackle Josh Simmons will not start. He is hurt again. The Chargers, I think Mike McDaniel is a perfect fit. Listen, last year they were 5-1 against the AFC West and a playoff team with the worst offensive line in the sport. They had more interceptions than they gave up touchdown passes. Now they lost Jesse Minter, probably won't be quite as good, but I think it's a pretty magical year for the Chargers. Denver adds Jalen Waddle. They lose some of their defensive oomph, but they bring back their offense. I think Waddle gives them a vertical component to the offense. Cortland Sutton will be one of the best number two receivers in the league. I like Bo Nix. Most of you are still got cold feet on that. I slept on it, and I'm going to put Kansas City third because as much as I like Kenneth Walker, he's not giving you 17 games, and now their left tackle, Josh Simmons, and that has always been Mahomes' kryptonite. Left tackle, if they're bad there, they're less efficient. The Raiders will be a very fun fourth place team. Even more fun when Fernando Mendoza starts. So my playoff picture, Bills, Ravens, Texans, Chargers, Patriots, Bengals, Broncos, the Ravens and the Bengals are new playoff teams. All right, now let's go to the NFC. I have five new playoff teams total. The average over the last 30 years is six. All right, NFC East. Listen, Philadelphia's roster, I'm going to take them. I think they've upgraded an offensive coordinator, and Jalen Hurts, since he was drafted, is the winningest quarterback in the league. It's not always pretty, but he's a grown-up. He's an adult. He moves the chains. I love their GM. Sirianni works, mystifies me sometimes, but I'll take them to win it. I'm very high on the Giants. 1-7 in one-score games. That's not going to happen. And I thought they had a great draft. Arvell Reese, Francis Mauiaga, and I think Malachi Fields at wide receiver could be the best third-round pick. I love him as a red zone target. I also think their rush ends are elite. And John Harbaugh, he did it in Baltimore. One-year turnaround. Please, please, Jackson Dart, if you see a blue tent, look the other way. Cowboys will be much better defensively, but can we pump the brakes here? Once again, they're...
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3: 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Perlaza back at the wall. Move over, Jason Hart. Oklahoma City's got a new all-time home run leader. Ryan Ward, 61st in his Oklahoma City career.
2: It's time for the Oklahoma City Comets On Deck Show. 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
3: Swing and a miss for strike three. It's number 13 in six perfect innings. What a day for Emmett Sheehan here in Sacramento.
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6: 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Mike Gannon, our producer and engineer in our 1340 studios today. The Oklahoma City Comets, AAA affiliate of the Los Angeles Dodgers, continue a very important series against the Sugarland Space Cowboys, AAA affiliate of the Houston Astros. These teams are now separated by one game in the second half standings, both vying for a playoff spot. 5 games remain in the series and 11 to go in the regular season. The Comets have won 10 in a row, just the third time ever that's happened in Oklahoma City's Bricktown era. 40-24 in the half, 81-57 overall. Space Cowboys 39-25 in the half, 71-67. It's the Comets after a win last night. Now has a one-game lead ahead of the Space Cowboys. Right-hander Gavin Stone going to pitch for the first time in 2 weeks. Restart this rehab assignment. He's looked sharp so far. Right-hander Jason Alexander, the starter for the Space Cowboys today. And our first pitch coming up at 12:05 on this final field trip day of the season. Here on the On Deck Show, we'll take a look back at last night. Comets get a big series opening win by final score of 7-4. We'll tell you how it happened. Continue to hear from Comets pitcher Charlie Barnes, and then we get ready for today with the starting lineups. So the Comets with a 7-4 win to open up the series last night, as both teams had a good chance to score in the third inning, but both would ultimately lead runners in the corners. The Comets able to take the lead in the bottom of the fourth on a two-run single by Chris Newell. And it was Zach Earhart hitting his 20th home run of the season. Fly ball down the left field line, just fair. And it would be a 3-0 lead after 5 innings. Still 3-0 heading to the 7th inning when the Space Cowboys able to take advantage of a couple of Comets defensive miscues and narrow the gap to 3-2. But big strikeout by Paul Gervais' Zach DiZenzo to leave runners at second and third. Bottom of the 7th inning, Comets had 2 on with 2 out. Ryan Ward, a broken bat single. It was Ryan Fitzgerald up next. The pitch swings. This ball's hit pretty well. Deep left field. Towards the Miller Lite landing. It is gone. A 2-run homer by Ryan Fitzgerald. His 14th of the season. 4 2-out runs here in the bottom of the 7th inning. The Comets now leading it 7-2. Sugarland Zach Cole, though, with 2 outs in the 8th inning, it's a 2-run homer to make it 7-4. But between the end of the 8th and out throughout the 9th, Sugarland never gets the tying run to the plate. And the Comets win it 7-4. 7 runs, 11 hits, 2 errors, and 5 left on for the Comets. 4 runs, 10 hits, no errors, and 12 left on for Sugarland. Winning pitcher was Comet starter Cole Irvin. It's the fourth ever to record 12 or more wins in a season through 5 scoreless innings, 4 hits, 3 walks, 4 strikeouts. Lost to Ryan Weiss, the Sugarland starting pitcher. Jonathan Hernandez, his second save. 2 hours, 52 minutes, 5,112 was the attendance. When we come back, we'll be joined by Comets pitcher Charlie Barnes. 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
6: We'll once again be joined with Charlie Barnes, Comets pitcher, and we start off this segment by talking about the adjustments needed this late in the season with the heat still very intense, how you cut the workload and prioritize recovery in between starts.
19: I think the biggest thing right now, especially for me with how hot it is the volume in the bullpens. You know, you maybe cut 5 or 10 pitches off where you maybe throw 25, 30 a little earlier in the year. It's more of a 15 or 20 now. You know, hopefully our team is in a very good spot. I think a lot of guys are throwing the ball well. So you're just trying to maintain that and hold it throughout the year and then really, you know, try to lock this thing up the next 2 weeks and head to Vegas feeling good.
6: Charlie Barnes with us here today. Charlie, you come back this year, first full year back in the U.S. after last year. I know you've told me before you really pitched through a shoulder injury, mm-hmm. both in Korea and back here in the U.S. So really, what were the goals this season? And I guess, how do you feel that you've matched them, if you had any?
19: Yeah, I think the biggest goal for me was, you know, I wanted to stay healthy all year after kind of fighting, you know, some shoulder problems last year. That was a big emphasis for me, was try to stay healthy the whole year. And then, you know, I just wanted another shot to pitch in the big leagues, which is, you know, I can check that box. And so it's been a cool year, really fun year. You know, like you said earlier, was with the Cubs to start and then been over here for you know, the majority of the season now. And I've really enjoyed it. And so I think, you know, I've kind of checked a lot of the boxes that I wanted to get done. But, you know, at the end of the day, it's keep going. You know, can't really sit back and harp on the things you've done in the past. It's a new day every day, and so that's kind of my approach this season. It's been, you know, whatever happened yesterday is in the rear view. Let's attack today and see if we can't, you know, continue to roll.
6: Spend a few years over in Korea. Obviously, there's a lot of new things you encounter when you're going over there for the first time. What would you say were some of the biggest adjustments you had to make?
19: You know, the first month, 2 months I was over there, it was, everything was just so new, the language barrier, you know, learning where to eat, learning how to do all that. So I think that was the biggest thing. I wouldn't really say it was on the field. At the end of the day, baseball is baseball. I don't need a ton of help being told, like, hey, you know, what we're doing or what I'm trying to accomplish on the field. I have a pretty good feel for that. So it was more of off the field stuff, you know. Where am I going to eat? Where am I going to go get groceries? How am I going to get around? Those type of things. So the first 2 months were definitely eye-opening.
6: That's Charlie Barnes. When we come back, we'll have today's starting lineups as Oklahoma City Comets on Deck, presented by Courtyard by Marriott, Oklahoma City downtown.
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0: seventh, Chris Newell in center field in the eighth. Batting ninth, the catcher Ben Rortfit, and today's starting pitcher is right-hander Gavin Stone. See if the Comets can turn it up to 11 here and make it 11 straight wins. Take a break and come back with the first pitch. There's Oklahoma City Comets baseball presented by Courtyard by Marriott, Oklahoma City downtown.
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4: 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And the accounts and descriptions of this game may not be disseminated without the express written consent of the Oklahoma City Comets and Major League Baseball.
0: The pitch.
5: Swings and hits one hard, deep to right and gone. This game is tied. Alex Freeland's second home run of the night is a three-run blast with one out of the ninth.
4: The Oklahoma City Comets are on the air.
5: Swinging a ground ball to the right side. Got the ear to Freeland for one. On to first. Double play and ball game over. On the fourth double play, turned by the Comets, they'll win this one as Phillips induces a ground ball double play with the bases loaded.
4: Today's game is brought to you by Courtyard by Marriott, Oklahoma City, downtown. And now, with the call of today's game, here's the voice of the Oklahoma City Comets, Alex Friedman.
0: And hello and good afternoon and welcome out to Chickasaw Bricktown Ballpark as Oklahoma City Comets baseball is on the air on AM 1340 The Game, 1340thegame.com and the iHeartRadio app. Also welcome to those joining us on MLB Plus and Valley Sports Live. Alex Freeda along with Logan Brandis here with you at Chickasaw Bricktown Ballpark. Producer and engineer in our 1340 studios today is Mike Gannon. The Oklahoma City Comets AAA affiliate on the Los Angeles Dodgers continue a pivotal series against the Sugar Land Space Cowboys, AAA affiliate of the Houston Astros, the two teams that are atop the PCL second half standings and trying to get into the championship series. One game separating the two. Comets at 40-24 in the half. The Space Cowboys 39-25 overall. The Comets 81-57. Sugar Land at 71-67. It's the Comets taking the series opener 7-4 last night to maintain, or I shouldn't say maintain, but gain sole possession of first place. Five games remain in the series and 11 to go in the regular season. Gavin Stone going to pitch for the first time in a game in 2 weeks. Had this rehab assignment temporarily paused. He's looked sharp in his first four outings. 11 2/3 innings, two runs, four hits with just one walk against 18 strikeouts. Zach Cole, Pascanel Ferreras, Kevin Biggio here in the top of the first inning for the Space Cowboys as Cole batting for the left side. Stone out of the windup. His first pitch is taken low. We're underway at 12:05. Now, Cole, the overall numbers, it's a 200 batting average, 8 home runs, 22 RBI. But last year's Astros Minor League Player of the Year and is now really heating up as a changeup swung out and missed. He has homered in three straight games, including a booming two-run home run in the eighth inning last night. Finished the game 2-for-5, 9-23 in a current six-game hitting streak. The pitch called for strike two. Another changeup from Stone. Stone last pitching 2 weeks ago today in a doubleheader against El Paso and went a season-high four innings. No runs, one hit. No walks, and he struck out five. 1-2 the

0: count to Cole. Here's the pitch. That'll miss down and in. It's now 2-2. Comets in their blue jerseys today. OKC across the front. Blue letters outlined in light blue. Sweeping baseball makes up the shape of the C. White pants. Blue numbers outlined in light blue on the back of the jerseys. The pitch. Swings in. Pops it up foul out of play behind the plate. Light blue hats. Dark blue brims with OKC and dark blue letters on the front. 95 degrees as we begin today with absolutely zero cloud cover. The winds are out to left field at 9 miles an hour. Two balls, two strikes, the pitch. Down and inside, a full count to Cole. Space Cowboys in their vice blue jerseys. Navy numbers on the front right side. Space Cowboy logo on the front left side. Navy numbers on the back. Gray pants. Navy hats, teal brims. A full count to Cole leading off the game. Here's a 3-2 pitch from Stone. Swing and a miss for strike three at a changeup. So it's a strikeout for Stone of Zach Cole to start off today's game. We welcome you inside the broadcast booth. Alex Reben, so glad you could join us this afternoon. A field trip day game here at Chickasaw Bricktown Ballpark. Teams right back at it after the Comets winning 7-4 last night. And again, Comets now sole possession of first place. We'll look to make it a two-game lead ahead of the Space Cowboys. Pascal Ferreras batting right. The pitch is high. Ferreras hitting .328, 6 home runs, 41 RBI in 61 games. Like Cole, he is on a heater. 3 hits last night to lead the way. The pitch. Just missing with a changeup outside. 11-25 across his last 6 games with 4 multi-hit games. 4-25 across his last 12. 2-0 the count to Ferreras. Here's the pitch from Stone. Down for ball 3. Count the arrow play to the middle and Fitzgerald near the line. 3-0 to Ferreras. Comets have been pitching extremely well lately, but Sugarland had at least one base runner every inning last night. Ended up leaving 12 on base. 3 balls, no strikes to Ferreras. Here's the pitch. It's going to miss in. 4-pitch walk. Just the second walk by Stone. And now his 12 innings pitched on the season. Puts a runner on for Kevin Biggio. Outfield left to right for the Comets going Ryan Ward, Chris Newell, and James Tibbs the third. At third base, Ryan Fitzgerald. Shortstop, Noah Miller. Second baseman is Austin Gauthier. At first base, Matt Korski. And the catcher, Ben Rortvedt. Biggio batting for the left side. Here's the pitch from Stone. It's low for ball 1. Biggio batting .231, 18 home runs and 64 RBI. 0 for 5 last night. Runner on, one out here in the first inning, no score. Ball and no strikes to Biggio. Here's the pitch from Stone. Outside, it's 6 straight outside the zone, 2-0. Ray Valero, the home plate umpire, Nate Diedrich at first base, Felix Neon, the crew chief at third base. 2 balls in it. No strikes to Biggio. Here's the pitch. Down for ball 3. And Stone's last game 2 weeks ago today. 4 innings, no runs, a hit, no walks, 5 strikeouts against El Paso. Season high 4 innings and 58 pitches. Missed all of last year, recovering from shoulder surgery. 3-0 pitch is a strike. Fastball got the top of the zone. And 3-1 down to Biggio. Stone's first game with OKC August the 6th. 3 balls and a strike to Biggio. Pitch from Stone. Missing for another walk. Well, mentioned it was 1 walk and 4 starts, 11 2/3 innings, and now back-to-back walks here in the first. 2 aboard for Colin Price. Price batting .218, 17 home runs, 41 RBI. Last night, Price 1-4 with a sack fly. He'll bat right. 2-1 with 1 out for the Space Cowboys in the first inning. First pitch from Stone. And it's a fastball for strike 1. Price last 4 games, 5-13, 3 homers, had homered in 3 straight until last night. Space Cowboys, league-high 20 home runs in the last 13 games. They've homered in five straight. Here's the pitch. A slider missing down, and now it's 1-1. Journaland managed by Mickey Story. Coaches at third. First base coach Vladimir Sutil. One ball and one strike to Price. Here's the pitch. Missing high for ball two. This is the fourth series between these two teams. The Conets have won the series opener every time, but in the previous three series, it has been Sugarland coming back to win game two. Threatening in the first with two on and one out. Here's Stones 2-1. And misses inside for ball three. Jake Myers on deck. Behind Price at three balls and a strike. The pitch from Stone swings, and this ball's hit in the air. Deep left field. Ward back at the wall, and it is gone. Past the bullpen at an instant 3-0 lead for Sugarland. Colin Price homers for the fourth time in the last five games. And a big opening salvo here for Sugarland in the first. Vent out to talk with Stone. And it had been two total runs in 11 and two-thirds innings entering today. The first time in a long time an opponent has a three-plus run inning. It had been 12 consecutive games without allowing one. They'll make it home runs in six straight for the Space Cowboys to take a 3-0 lead. First pitch to Jake Myers, fouled off to the right side. Myers batting 240, two home runs, 13 RBI in 33 games with Sugarland. Last night, 2-4 with a walk and a run scored. Here's the 0-1. That'll miss down. It's one ball and one strike. He's hit safely in his last six games with the Space Cowboys, going 8-24. 1-1. Low for ball two. And the Comets will get some action going in the bullpen.
1: Number 18, Chris.
0: It's right-hander Chris Campos. 2-1 to Myers. Here's the pitch from Stone. Grounded foul off towards the left side. And that's also the first home run with at least two runners on base in a really, really long time. Have to go back to August the 8th in Salt Lake. 2-2 to Myers. Here's the pitch from Stone. Swing and a miss for strike three. Second strike out of the inning, two down. Base is empty for Zach DiCenzo. Hitting 238, four home runs, 15 RBI. A 3-0 Sugarland lead in the first. The pitch to DiCenzo. Called for strike one. DiCenzo last night was 1-4. He'll ask for his batter timeout. Space Cowboys enter today 5-10 in the last 15 games. It has seen them up 6.5 games on the Comets to now a game behind. The pitch is swung out of missed. It's 0-2. None on, two out. A Colin Price three-run homer starting off today's game. Here's the pitch from Stone. That'll miss down for ball one. Not much different than his first game against the Space Cowboys. Back on August 20th, retired 9 of his 10 batters face. Struck out 5. The only batter didn't retire reached in an error. 1-2 pitch. Grounded weakly up the first base side. Going to curl foul. That was the 30th pitch of the inning. Started with a strikeout by Cole. Ferreras and Biggio both walked before the three-run homer by Price. And then a strikeout by Myers. 1 and 2 to DiCenzo. Here's the pitch. Swings and fouls off a slider. Sugarland, 4 runs last night, 10 hits, the most hits by the Space Cowboys in their 19 meetings with the Comets this year. Here's the pitch. Swings it, it's a line drive to right center, base hit. Single by DiCenzo, keeps the inning going here with two out of the first. I imagine that's probably going to end the day for Stone, and here comes Scott Hennessy. So the Comets will make an early change here as Sugarland has gotten out to a 3-0 lead in the first, batting with a runner at second and two out. 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
0: Sugarland has jumped out to a 3-0 lead, and the Comets have to make a pitching change in the first inning. Rehabbing Gavin Stone will be done after throwing 32 pitches across six batters. It'll be right-hander Chris Campos taking over with a runner on and two out. Campos, who's missed most of the year due to injury, 7th appearance, he's 0-1. 7 1/3 innings, 8 runs, 6 earned, 15 hits, 4 walks in, 6 strikeouts. They'll face Raynel Delgado, batting 265, 2 homers, 19 RBI in 40 games with Sugarland. Delgado batting to the left side. Here's the pitch. Swings and fouls it out of play behind the plate. 0-3 with a walk last night. Stone, 32 pitches, 15 strikes, 17 balls. 0-1 to count to Delgado. Check on the runner at first, and DiCenzo in safely. Oh, one. Called for a strike down of the zone. Sugarland's offense, which for most of the season has been at the bottom of the league, has been trending up. The last 5 games entering today and off to a fast start this afternoon. Here's the 0-2. Down and inside, last 5 games, 32 runs scored. Batting 283 in that time. They had hit 12 home runs over the previous 5 games. They hit a 3-run homer in the first inning today. 1-2, the count to Delgado. Pitch from Campos. Swings it, it's a fly ball towards right. Few steps back for Tibbs. Will make the catch and end the inning. The Comets down in an early hole. 3 runs on 2 hits with 1 left on base. Hitting the bottom of the first, Sugarland has a 3-0 lead. 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
0: Bottom of the first inning, Comets down 3-0. Hitter Jason Alexander, today's starting pitcher for Sugarland. His 16th appearance, 15th start. First pitch to Zach Earhart is called for strike one. 4-5 with a 4.83 ERA, 72 2/3 innings. 41 runs, 39 earned, 80 hits, 25 walks, 56 strikeouts. Pitch to Earhart. Called for strike two. Earhart batting 287, 20 homers, 90 RBI, 4-for-4 with a home run last night. He's got hits in 6 straight at-bats entering today. And he's been on base in 8 straight plate appearances. Now, Comets offense that has not scored in the first inning in 19 consecutive games. The pitch swings it. It's a weak grounder towards the middle. A couple of bounces to Biggio near second will field and throw to first for the first out. And even if they could just get one run here in the first, it would be big. And on and one out for James Tibbs, the third. Now 3-0. Tibbs batting 292, 28 home runs and a 98 RBI. Last night, 1-3 with a walk. Outfield left to right, going Lucas Spence, Jake Myers, and Zach Cole. At third base, Pascal Ferreras. Shortstop, Marinel Delgado. Second base, Kevin Biggio. First baseman, Colin Price. Pitches down and away, the catcher, Jason Schiavone. One from Alexander. Thomas outside, coming off 5 solid innings at home against Reno, earning a win and an 11-4 victory. Faced the Comets once earlier this year. Comets did not have much success. The pitch is high and outside through 5 scoreless on August the 19th. Gave up just one hit, a single. Game Sugarland would win 2-1. They lead 3-0 in the first inning today. 3-0 to Tibbs. Down for ball four. Tibbs is 100 first walk last night, Drew. Walk number 100. First player in the PCL with 100 walks or more in a season since Jock Peterson in 2014. Runner on for Ryan Ward. Batting 250, 17 home runs, 78 RBIs. 3-0 Sugarland in the first. Wordle bat to the left side of the pitch. Missing down for ball one. Ward last night, 1-4 with a 2-run single. Comets manager Scott Hennessy coaches at third. Tyler Hollow, the first base coach. One from Alexander. That's going to miss outside for ball two. Ward now playing in his 503rd game with Oklahoma City. It is now the most in Oklahoma City's Bricktown era. Breaks a tie with Kelly Dransfeld. Here's the 2-0. Outside for ball three. Last night, scored a run and now has the career runs record in addition to hits, home runs, RBI, and doubles. 3-0 the count to Ward. Ryan Fitzgerald on deck. Here's the pitch. Down away, ball four. So we saw Gavin Stone walk a pair in the top of the first, and now Alexander back-to-back walks here in the bottom of the first inning. Nothing, the Sugarland lead. Ryan Fitzgerald coming up, adding 311 with 14 home runs and a 90 RBI. Fitzgerald will bat from the left side. First pitch from Alexander. It's a sweeper for strike one. Fitzgerald entering today, having hit safely in 13 of 14. Yesterday, 2 of 4 with a two-run homer. The Comets finished with 7 runs and 11 hits. It's the second time in the last 22 games they score 7 or more runs in a 9-inning game. Pitchers down and in and had 11 or more hits in a 9-inning game for just the second time in the last 23 games. Top two pitching staffs in the league, and we have seen within the first 10 innings of this series, probably more offense than we probably thought we were going to see in the first two games combined. And pitches down, 2-1 to count to Fitzgerald. Tips now with second, Ward at first. We've seen definite improvement from the Comets with Ben in scoring position the last two games, combined 7 of 19. Here's the pitch. Swings and lines it foul off the left side. Alexander began this year with Sugarland, their opening night starter, recalled three times by Houston. The last option, May 27th. He's pitched in four games for the Astros this year. Pitch is swung at, bounced foul down the right side. Then was on the injured list June 16th through July 29th. It's his seventh game since his return. And in those first six, you have four in non-elevation environments, two in elevation environments. Those two games have not gone well, but the four in non-elevation, 20 innings, just four earned runs and 12 hits allowed. Here's the pitch. Outside, a full count to Fitzgerald. Matt Gorski on deck. Two on with one out, bottom of the first inning. Sugarland's got an early 3-0 lead. And now, oh my goodness, Ryan Fitzgerald has been given an automatic third strike. But it didn't look like Fitzgerald, it didn't look like Alexander was even on the mound. But I guess he doesn't have to be. It's the onus is on the batter as long as the... Now, the clock probably should have been reset. It might have been. But if the batter is not attentive at 8 seconds, then it is an automatic strike. And it looks like this call is going to stand. Someone's been ejected from the Comets dugout. It's Coach David Dahl. Now, he more than anything wants to make sure Fitzgerald isn't the one who gets removed from this game.
9: And a Dodger from the dugout has been ejected.
0: Felix Neon, the crew chief, is starting to talk things over with Fitzgerald as well. So again, an automatic third strike to Ryan Fitzgerald with the Comets rallying here in the bottom of the first inning. Fitzgerald continuing to get clarification from Ray Valero.
10: He's not letting this go easy.
0: That's a huge call. And unfortunately, we don't have the video capabilities to sync up what the clock was and Fitzgerald's body positioning. Now, Joe Thon going to come out and try and separate Fitzgerald again. With games of this magnitude, he cannot get ejected. Two remain on for Matt Gorski. No bat from the right side. First pitch. Down and away, ball one. Gorski batting .222, three home runs, 13 RBI. 3-0 Sugarland in the first inning, two on with two out. Pitch from Alexander. Slow for ball two. I mean, you don't know what's going to happen. Fitzgerald could have struck out anyway. Could have walked, could have had a base hit. We're not going to know. Two balls in it. No strikes to Gorski. Here's the pitch. Down and away, but Alexander, like Stone at the top of this inning, not exactly filling up the zone here in the first. And you give a reprieve to him and the Space Cowboys.
10: He's thrown just six strikes and 20 pitches.
0: 3-0 now to Gorski. Here's the pitch. Taking down ball four. Third walk of the inning. Five total walks in the top and bottom of the first inning combined. The base is loaded for Noah Miller. Sugarland pitching coach Sean Buchanan out to pay a visit to Alexander. Series will continue tomorrow at 6:35. 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Miller batting .257, 10 over 64 RBI. Pitches down and in for ball one. Miller last night was 1-for-3, had a sack bunt. Netters today having hit safely in 6 of 7. Alexander electing to pitch out of the windup here with the bases loaded. Pitches down and in, 2-0. Bases full, two down. Comets down 3-0 in the first inning. All three men on base drawing walks. Tibbs, Ward, and Gorski. 2-0 to Miller. The pitch from Alexander. Outside, ball three. He's got three walks in this game, which has tied his season high already. And behind Miller at 3-0. Austin Gauthier on deck. Here's the pitch. He will get it over for strike one. Three and one to Noah Miller. Bases loaded, two out, the pitch. Called for strike two on the outer part of the plate. Alexander up to 26 pitches in this inning. Miller will ask for his batter timeout. 3-2 from Alexander, runners gone. It's high and outside for ball four. Four walks in the inning now. Comets will get a run. It is now 3-1. The bases stay loaded for Austin Gauthier. Gauthier batting .245, homers. First pitch swings, hits a sharp one through the middle for a base hit. That is likely going to tie the game. It will. And what a response for the Comets in the bottom of the first inning. They tie this game 3-3 and the two-run single by Gauthier. Both teams taking advantage of pitchers' propensity for walks in the first. We've got an even ball game here in the first at 3-3. Now there's a ball loose in right center field. One of the Sugarland's outfielders going to have to go get meanwhile. Reliever warming in the Sugarland bullpen. I believe that is Nick Swanson. That's the Comets' first hit. Two on for Chris Newell. Breaking ball to strike. Newell, 2-for-9, 2 RBI in his first three games with OKC. Last night had a two-run single to open the scoring of the fourth. He's batting 207, 22 homers, 68 RBI at AA Tulsa, the pitch. Outside from Alexander. Inning start with a ground out by Earhart, walks by Tibbs and Ward, then the automatic strike three and the full count to Fitzgerald. Borgorski walked, bases loaded, walked by Miller, two-run single by Gauthier. The 1-1, swing and a miss at a breaking ball. A three-run inning for both in the first. And as we mentioned, the Comets had not scored a run in the first inning in 19 straight games entering today. One, two from Alexander. A little bit high. It's 2-2. Alexander look at second, the pitch. Swing and a miss for strike three will end the inning, but the Comets have tied this game. Three runs, one hit. They'll leave two on base. A new game going to the second at 3-3. It's Oklahoma City Comets baseball presented by Courtyard by Marriott, Oklahoma City downtown.
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0: First inning will produce a total of 6 runs, 6 walks, 69 pitches, and we are tied 3-3. Jason Schiavone leading off, batting right. First pitch from Chris Campos is called for a strike. Campos getting the final out of the first inning. Schiavone yesterday makes his AAA debut, third different level he's played at in the Astros system this year. Pitch is called for a strike between high and double A. At a 251, 31 home runs, 86 RBI, both the home runs and RBI leading the Astros minor league system. 0-2 to Schiavone. He'll swing and miss for strike three. Chris Campos has got a strikeout to start off the second.
10: First with the Comets since mid-April.
0: Now, granted, he'd only, pitched in one or two games since then?
10: Yeah,
0: it's been a tough year for Chris. Again, missing most of it on the IL. The pitch is outside of Lucas Spence. Had a great spring training. Really opened a lot of eyes and looked like he was poised for a breakout year. Pitch is fouled off to the right side. Spence batting 204, four home runs, 23 RBI.
9: 34.
0: Did not play yesterday. And time is called. Spence 1-2 with a walk on Sunday against Reno. Here's the 1-1. Showing bunt now, and it'll take a bit high. Gavin Stone's final totals, two-thirds of an inning, three runs, two hits, two walks, and two strikeouts, 32 pitches, 15 strikes. Two-one to Spence. This ball's hit in the air to center field. Newell is back on the track, jumps at the wall, and it is gone. A home run out to center field for Spence. Two innings, two home runs for the Space Cowboys. They regain the lead at 4-3.
9: Number five for Spence.
0: Fifth of the year for Spence. He's now got four in his last 11 games. Zach Colt, the plate, struck out his first time up the pitch. Swing and a miss for strike one. Comets gave up one home run total in their last series against Round Rock. They have now given up three home runs in the last four innings as the pitch called for a strike. Oh, and two to Cole. Here's the pitch from Campos. This is down and inside. First multi-homer game since August 28th. The 1-2. And that's down and in. Now Comets had some momentum, but a big swing by Spence grabs it right back for the Space Cowboys. Here's the 2-2. Swing and a miss for strike three. Second strike out of the inning. Two-way for Ferreras. Ferreras walked and scored in the first. Well, that for the right side. First pitch from Campos. Swings and fouls it off. 4-3, Sugarland back in front after the Spence home run. There's the 0-1. Missing upstairs to Ferreras. Space Cowboys enter today having lost 6 of 8 on the road. Game 12 in the last 20 road games. The pitch a little bit high. And in this half, they're 39-25, but it's 13-15 on the road. They lead 4-3 in the second. Here's the 2-1. That's called for a strike with a curveball. Two-two pitch. Down and outside, a full count to Ferreras. Biggio on deck. Three, two. On the outside corner for strike three, but it has been challenged by Ferreras. Result of the pitch was a strike on the outside corner. Campos led up with three strikeouts in the inning, but the Space Cowboys back in front on the Spence homer. It's 4-3 in the second. It's Oklahoma City Comets baseball presented by Courtyard by Marriott, Oklahoma City downtown.
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0: On the second, Sugar Land back in the lead at 4-3. Then Rortfett to lead off, batting left. First pitch breaking ball from Alexander Strike. First game with Rortfett with the Comets. Acquired by the Dodgers on trade deadline day from the Mets, where he'd been playing at AAA Syracuse. The pitch is swung out in line into right center field. A base hit for Rortfett. Here to start off the bottom of the second. Now Comets responded with three in the bottom of the first. See what they can do here. Trailing again here in the second. Runner on for Zach Earhart. Earhart 0 for 1 of the ground down. He'll bat right. Biggio to the middle. Pitches down for ball one. It was 33 pitches in the first inning for Alexander, with only 12 of them for strikes. Wando to Earhart. Swinging a ground ball towards the middle. Biggio far to the right. Has it. Tries to flip to Delgado coming towards second, but the throw is offline. And the Comets now going to have two on with nobody out. See how the play is scored. Probably a hit. It is. They'll make it hits in seven of the last eight at-bats for Zach Earhart. Two on for Tibbs, who walked and scored the first. Good start to the inning for the Comets. Down 4-3 in the second. Here's the pitch to Tibbs. A breaking ball for a strike. Delgado will play to the middle. It's 0-1. Pitch from Alexander. Missed outside. Alexander's last game was Thursday at home against Reno. Five innings, three runs, two earned, five hits, a walk, seven strikeouts. Now, all three runs scored in the third inning, but there is some context to it. Counted 1-1. Here's the pitch. Swings it. It's a fly ball towards right. Cole backing up. Jumps. It's off his glove. So Rortfett to third will be stopped there on the missed catch by Cole. And now the base is loaded with nobody out.
10: Just didn't go back far enough. Off the top of his glove. Comets runners had a hold, so everyone moving up just one base.
0: Oh, that has scored a base hit. Now, regardless, it loads the bases. Right. Ryan Ward, nobody out. Count it's down by one of the second. Pitch from Alexander. Called for strike one. Ward drew a walk and scored in the first. Three straight singles to start off the second. Pitch from Alexander. Swing and a miss at a changeup. Ahead of Ward 0-2. Ryan Fitzgerald on deck. 0-2 from Alexander. He's in there for strike three. Three-pitch strike out of Ward for the first out. So as mentioning, Alexander's last outing gave up all three runs in the third inning, but as soon as the bottom of the second started, there was a power surge at Constellation Field. Their lights are not the LED lights that most teams have. They're still the old halogen lights, so they take a long time to power back on. Ryan Fitzgerald batting left. Pitch swung out of his for strike one. So for Alexander, it was a 30-plus minute spell on the bench. There are a couple triples in that inning for Reno. The pitch is down and in. Now the 1-1. Swings and it's a fly ball to center. Spence going back towards the gap. Going to be over his head and one hop the wall. So Rortfett has scored. Here comes Earhart. Now it's Tibbs. The relay to the play, not in time. Fitzgerald's getting up at third. The Comets have the lead. You knew Fitzgerald was going to be like an unleashed dog after the way his last at bat ended. It is a bases clearing double. And then he goes to third on the throw, and the Comets have the lead at 6-4. They have scored three runs in each of the first two innings. Matt Korski now at the plate. Runner at third and one away. Infield is in. The pitch to Korski. Fouled it off to the right side. Jason Alexander, the last 2 years against the Comets, had thrown a total of 10 innings, allowing two runs and six hits. And the Comets have scored they've now scored six runs on five hits in the first two innings. Here's the pitch. Inside, 1-1 to Korski. Walked and scored in the first. Now the 1-1. Weakly grounded foul off the left side. Alexander frustratedly slams down the rosin bag. Second most runs he's allowed in a game this year. Here's the 1-2. Swing and a miss for strike three. His fourth total strikeout. It'll keep a runner at third with one out. Now with two out. Noah Miller coming up. Miller, bases loaded, walk in the first. Switch hitter batting left. Pitch is swung out, line foul the left side. Mentioned it earlier, the way these two teams typically pitch. 6-4 would probably be higher than what we'd expected for a final score. It's 6-4 in the second inning. 0-1 to Miller. He'll swing and miss at a changeup downstairs. 0-2. That one is high. Already the 15th batter faced by Alexander. Here's the 1-2. Poked in the air, shallow left field. Spence is coming over to his right. That'll make the catch to end the inning, but the Comets take the lead. 3 runs, 4 hits, 1 left. They go to the third in front, 6-4. It's Oklahoma City Comets baseball presented by Courtyard by Marriott, Oklahoma City downtown.
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So the top of the third inning, Edwin Diaz to continue his rehab assignment pitches. High for ball one to Kevin Biggio. The Comets now leading 6-4. A high-scoring first two innings. Biggio walk his first time up. Pitch from Diaz is high. Rejoin Oklahoma City on Sunday. A scoreless inning. And one walk, one strikeout through 16 pitches. The 2-0 pitch is called for a strike. Biggio, Price, and Myers here in the top of the third. The pitch, that's going to miss inside for ball three. Edwin Diaz currently on the injured list due to neck inflammation. Placed on the IL August 18th. This is a scheduled first day of a back-to-back for Diaz. Three-one, swing and a miss at a fastball. And Diaz this year, first year with the Dodgers, 16 appearances. It's been bumpy at times. 2-2, seven saves. 11.85 ERA. It is 3-2. Here's the pitch. It's in for ball four. Third walk by the pitching staff. Leadoff man on for the first time. Bring up Colin Price. Three-run homer his first time up. Already two home runs in this game for Sugarland. Price will bat right. Here's the pitch. Up for ball one. And he's now homered in four of the last five games. And had a warning track flyout, which ended up as a sack fly last night. Pitch is fouled off. 1-1 to Price. Chris Campos goes an inning and a third. One run on one hit. The Spence homer. No walks, three strikeouts. Stranded is one inherited runner and threw a total of 22 pitches. Here's the pitch. Price will foul it off to the right side. 1-2. So Edwin Diaz, total of four previous outings with the Comets, but this is the first in Oklahoma City. There have been three in Sacramento and one in Round Rock. Price will ask for his batter timeout. Diaz ahead at 1-2.

0: The Mets. There goes Biggio. Pitch swung out of this. Throw down from Rortfett is not in time. So it's a strikeout of Price, but Biggio's got a 12th steal of the year. He'll be at second with one out, and Jake Myers coming up. Got a swing and a miss and a shorter slider. Breaking away from Price. Comets have now recorded 7 outs in this game, 6 on strikeouts. The pitch to Myers a little bit high. He struck out his first time up. Sugarland's trying to score in each of the first 3 innings. They've got a runner at second and one out. Fitzgerald will play near the line at third. Gauthier to the middle of the pitch. Down and away from Diaz. You have yet to see a scoreless half inning in this game. Left-hander Chris Bubich, another rehabber warming up. 2-0 to Myers. High for ball 3.
1: 22, Chris Bubich up in the bullpen for Oklahoma City.
0: 3-0. Upstairs. Second walk of the inning. We have 8 combined walks already in this game. Rortfett out to talk things over with Diaz. Zach DiCenzo coming up. 6-4 Comets in the 3rd inning. DiCenzo a single in his first at bat. Pitch to DiCenzo. Down and away, ball 1. Got a ball loose in left field. Biggio now at second, Myers at first. High and now off the glove of Rortfett to the backstop.
1: Wild
0: pitch puts runners at second and third. Second straight inning. Comets could really use a big 0 in the space Cowboys threatening. Two out to DiCenzo. Called for a strike with a slider. Now the 2-1. Outside. Everyone having issues throwing strikes today. 3-1. Swing and a miss for strike 2. Full count 2 to Zenzo. Raynel Delgado is on deck. Three-two pitch, swinging a ground ball to the left side as Miller is up with it, throws to first. It'll get the out, but a run scores. So the Space Cowboys continue to cash in on walks. They have drawn 4 of them. 3 have come around to score. It is now 6-5, just the 3rd time in the last 26 games. The Comets have allowed more than 4 runs. That will and the out.

0: For Diaz, and the Comets going to go on their fourth pitcher in three innings. Ended up being a huge wild pitch to move runners to second and third. Zenzo's 16th RBI, and Diaz will exit Chris Bubich coming in. This is Oklahoma City Comets baseball presented by Courtyard by Marriott, Oklahoma City downtown.
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0: Six, five in the third inning. The Comets leading, runner at third and two out for Sugarland. Chris Bubich will inherit a runner at third with two out against Raynel Delgado. So Bubich, the third pitcher on rehab assignment used by the Comets so far. First three games, it's been three scoreless and hitless innings with one walk and three strikeouts. Delgado will fly out his first time up. Pitch is swung out and missed for strike one. Myers at third. Again, two walks in the inning, plus a stolen base and a wild pitch have aided the Space Cowboys in scoring a run. Fitzgerald's in at third. The 0-1 to Delgado. Called for strike two. Bubich ahead it. No balls, two strikes. His pitch to Delgado. Swing and a foul tip for strike three, and that'll end the inning. So Bubich comes in and keeps the Comets in front with a strikeout of Delgado, but the Space Cowboys scoring one run on no hits with one man left. Go to the bottom of the third, 6-5 Comets. 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
0: Bottom of the third inning, 6-5 Comets. See if they can now score in a third straight inning like the Space Cowboys. First pitch, Dawson Gauthier, strike. Big two-run single by Gauthier, which tied the game in the first inning in his first start since last Thursday. Came in last night, the pitch inside, came in the ninth inning for a banged-up Hae-Sung Kim, who's expected to be out of the lineup today and possibly tomorrow as well. One ball and one strike. Here's the pitch from Alexander. Swings and it's a line drive to center. Another hit for Gauthier. Now he's off to a 2-2 start.
7: It's his first game with multiple hits, multiple RBI since the first series of the second half that set in Tacoma.
0: Runner on for Chris Newell, who's 0-for-1 of the strikeout. That to the left side. Picture from Alexander. Swing and a miss at a breaking ball. 6-5 Comets in the third.
8: Jackson Ferris, number 29.
0: Three each in the first. One in the top of the second. Three in the bottom of the second for the Comets. Now one in the top of the inning without a hit for the Space Cowboys. Again, of their five runs, three have been on guys who have reached on walks. Oh, and one to Newell. Here's the pitch. Swing and a miss at a changeup. Now, last time Oklahoma City had a 10-game winning streak, May of 2023, it came to an end against Sugar Land. The 0-2 pitch is fouled back. Now, this series and current win streak has a lot more significance than that one. It would just be the second ever win streak of 11-plus if they're able to win this afternoon. The 0-2, a little low. Ball and two strikes to Newell. And Rourke Fett on deck. One-two pitch. Swinging a ground ball towards the right side. Biggio over to Delgado for one. On to first. Down in time. Get a force out of the lead man at second, but no more. I want to remind you, you can send in your text messages to us here in the broadcast booth, 405-288-2126. That's 405-288-2126. Thanks for spending part of your day with us. We'd love to hear from you. Please include your name and location in the body of your message. Ben Rortfett coming up with a runner on and one out. A single in his first at-bat. Pitch to Rortfett. Called for strike one. Playing in 16 games with the Dodgers, but designated for assignment with the return of Will Smith. Cleared waivers and electing to stay in the organization with OKC. Here's the 0-1. Fouled off the left side. And then 48 games at AAA Syracuse as well this year. Last game for Rortfett before today was August 30th in Detroit. The pitch. Swing and a miss for strike three. That's number five for Alexander. Jackson Ferris warming in the Comets bullpen. Normally would be his start day, but with Stone and some other rehabbers schedule a pitch, we'll throw bulk innings out of the bullpen instead. Chavone out to talk with Alexander. Zach Earhart coming up. Space Cowboys trying to put the first zero of the game on the board here in the bottom of the third. Earhart grounded out of the first, singled and scored the second. Pitch to Earhart is popped out. Shallow right field. Cole coming over to his right. Going to make the catch and end the inning. First scoreless inning of the game. No runs, a hit, one left. Comets in front, 6-5. Logan Brand has left the play-by-play. When we're back, there's Oklahoma City Comets baseball presented by Courtyard by Marriott, Oklahoma City downtown.
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7: A lot of offense through the first three games, or first three innings of this contest. The lead is 6-5 in favor of Oklahoma City. Jackson Ferris is the fifth arm out there for the Comets in this ballgame, and the hope is that he can eat up most of the remaining innings today. Just his second relief appearance of the season, serving as a piggybacker today. His last relief outing didn't go too well in Salt Lake. He piggybacked Emmett Sheehan, gave up 9 runs and 4 2/3 innings. The first pitch misses Jason Chivone's back foot for ball one. But after that outing in Salt Lake, Ferris has been on fire. Struck out 8 or more batters in 3 of his last 4 starts. As he gets the inner part of the strike zone against Chivone. Last start for Ferris came 6 days ago in Round Rock. Tossed 5 1/3 innings, 1 run, 2 hits, 2 walks, and 8 strikeouts. It's the 1-1 is dribbled towards the right side. It gets foul. Ferris taking over after Edwin Diaz and Chris Bubich combined to pitch the third inning, both major league rehabbers. It's been 3 total rehabbers pitching for the Comets today, with Gavin Stone getting the start. It's the 1-2. It's grounded towards first on a couple hops. Waiting is Gorski. The ball is fair, and Gorski steps on the bag for the first out. Well, it was right on the line. First base umpire and Nate Dieterich calling it a fair ball.
0: Yeah, if it goes over, it's up to the first base or the third base umpire, depending on what side. If the ball, it's kind of like the foul pole. If the ball is over the bag, it is considered a fair ball. That's most of what he ruled there.
7: Lucas Spence homered in his first plate appearance. He takes the first pitch up in the zone for ball one. Launched one over the center field wall for homer number 5 on the year. He's making his first start of the week. As Ferris misses down, it's quickly 2-0 against him. Spence is 11th game against the Comets this year, leaving the yard for the first time. So 2-0 is in there for strike one. It was just Spence's 4th hit against the Comets. He is 4-for-33 against OKC. It's the Astros' 12th-ranked prospect, MLB pipeline. 2-1 from Ferris is foul back to the netting. Ferris mentioned the strikeout totals have ticked up. He made a big statement the last time the Space Cowboys came here, when he pitched on July 3rd. This is 2-2. He is taken down and away. It was 8 strikeouts across six innings, gave up one run and a no decision. It's his first Triple-A quality start, and was then a season high in strikeouts. Full count pitch is up and in for ball four. Another walk drawn by OKC pitching in this ball game. In a main struggle, that's their fifth walk. Comets also have seven strikeouts in this ball game. It's overall in this contest, nine combined walks from the pitching. Been a big catalyst for the higher run total in this game. There's a man aboard for Zach Cole, who struck out twice. Ferris from the stretch gets in the strike zone. Struck out in each of the first two innings, did Cole. Once against Gavin Stone, the other against Chris Campos. The 0-1 is grounded towards first. That goes foul. Ferris's last appearance in this ballpark, tossed a season-high seven innings. Still the only Comets pitcher to fire seven innings in a start this year. Did so against El Paso, struck out nine. And his prior start in this ballpark, struck out a season-high nine batters. His 0-2, swing and a miss, strike three. First strikeout for Jackson Ferris in this ballgame, his 100th this season. Cole's already struck out three times in this ballgame. So there's two down for Pascanel Ferreras. Ferris, the second Comets pitcher to get over 100 strikeouts. Christian Romero has two more than Jackson. As the first pitch drops in for strike one. Ferreras, a walk and a strikeout in this ballgame. Came around to score in that first inning. As the 0-1 misses away, pumping the throw to first is Rortvedt. He didn't fire. Ferris recently faced Sugarland back on August 22nd, received his most recent win. Gave up a run in six hits, five innings, only struck out three. It's the 1-1. It's cut out and missed. Breaking ball, the drop down. And it's one ball, two strikes. Ferris looking to strand the one-out base runner, the walk drawn by Spence. One, two. Swing and a miss, strike three. Dropped in the dirt as Rortvedt completes the tag to set down Ferreras, the second straight strikeout for Ferris. As it's a zero put up on the scoreboard for the first time in this game for OKC. It's still 6-5 in this ballgame. The Comets lead. 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
7: gotten a couple of zeros in a row, which is rare in this contest. The Comets in front 6-5 in the bottom of the fourth inning. James Tibbs III will start out against Jason Alexander. It's the first pitch. Just misses low for ball one. Tibbs has come around to score twice in his two plate appearances, a walk and a single. Infield playing back, shifted towards the right side as Tibbs holds his swing. It's a called strike. Tibbs yesterday became the second minor leaguer this season to get over 100 walks, 100 runs scored. Joined Kane Kempley of the Cubs system. It's the 1-1. Backing away again, this time finds the dirt. Be Tibbs' third time against Alexander in this ballgame. The only pitcher for Sugarland against the five for the Comets in this contest. It's a 2-1 foul back by Tibbs. Alexander, 6 earned runs, matching a season high, which was last set in his last road start in Las Vegas. Gave up 7 total runs in that contest. It's a 2-2. Is outside opposite batter's box. And the count goes full on Tibbs. The Comets scored 3 runs in both the first and second innings. Had a leadoff single from Austin Gauthier in the third, but came up empty. It's the full count pitch. Tibbs chops one foul down the first base side. Already been 11 combined runs in this contest, matching the final total from last night. It's a 7-4 OKC win. Zach Cole clearing the ball from right field. It's the pitch from Alexander. As Tibbs grounds one hard towards second. Moving back is Biggio. The throw goes to first in time for the first down of the frame. Still no one on for Ryan Ward. Drew a walk in the first inning, came around to score. Had a chance with the bases loaded, nobody out in the second. He struck out on 3 pitches. Added some insurance for OKC last night, a broken bat single to drive in a pair. See, he cuts and misses on the first pitch of this at bat. Up the RBI total for Ward to 78 this year. Spent most of this year in a Comets uniform. A 1 pitch. As Ward pops one over the netting left side and foul. Alexander at 75 pitches was struggling to get in the strike zone earlier in this contest. Allowed 4 walks in the first inning, none since. As the 0-2 drops in the dirt. 4 walks, setting a season high for him. He's got kids fighting over the ball behind the Comets dugout on this field trip day. It's the 1-2 pitch. Sward hits one shallow towards right field. That drops down for a base hit. It's 7 hits for OKC through the first 4 innings of this ball game, and the first of the game for Ward. Now a man on for Ryan Fitzgerald. Put the Comets in front in the second inning. The bases were loaded. He came through with a double to drive in all 3 runs. He's driven in 5 across the first 2 games of this series as a mound visit will ensue before the start of this plate appearance.
8: Number 11, Alex Santos.
7: Sugarland will have some bullpen action before this plate appearance. Alex Santos warming up for the Space Cowboys. It's Fitzgerald. It's been a wacky first couple innings for him. He struck out on an automatic called strike in the first inning, then responded an inning later with that 3 RBI double. He's now at 93 RBI on the season. That's second on the team behind James Tibbs III. It's yesterday, he and Zach Earhart both getting to 90 RBI. It's the first time in Oklahoma City history they have had 3 hitters with at least 90 RBI in the same season. and all hitting in the top four spots in this ball game. Well, the visit's over. First pitch to Fitzgerald. He is cut on and missed for the first strike of the at-bat. Fitzgerald, by the way, 159 hits on the season. He's two away from second in the Bricktown era in single season history. He's now five away from Ryan Ward last year for the top spot. Looking to tie Jimmy Paredes in 2012 at 161 that season. Alexander stepped off the mound. He's back ready to go. It's the 0-1. Just misses inside. Double for Fitzgerald in the second inning, his 32nd of the season. Here's the 1-1. It's Fitzgerald, ropes one hard right side, diving stop. Biggio gets up, throw to first is in time. It's a great play at second by Biggio, making the throw from his knees. So he got the out at first. Ryan Ward moves up to second. Saved consecutive hits for OKC. That looks like it'll be the last batter that Alexander faces in this ball game. It's up to 80 pitches tonight. He's allowed six runs on seven hits. Right now would be on the losing end of the decision. So he'll get the ball taken from him. The Space Cowboys heading to the bullpen. This is Comets Baseball presented by Courtyard by Mary at Oklahoma City downtown.
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7: Sugarland going to the bullpen for the first time this afternoon. Alex Santos II will take over for Jason Alexander, man on at second, and two outs in this bottom of the fourth inning. He'll face Matt Gorski. Santos still fresh to the AAA level. This will be appearance number seven. He made his AAA debut against the Comets back in Sugarland August 23rd. He tossed a scoreless frame, one strikeout. It's allowed just one earned run through seven and two-thirds innings. Two hits, 12 strikeouts during that stretch, also four walks. Look to keep the Comets off the scoreboard for a second straight frame as Matt Gorski heads into the box. It's been a pair of ground outs to Kevin Biggio at second with a Ryan Ward single sandwiched in there. Gorski a walk and a strikeout in this game as he takes his batter's timeout. And again, stepping out from behind home plate, it's a pitch clock violation. It's called by Ray Rivero.
0: Yeah, the first stoppage was the warning, not the batter timeout. It was a warning to Santos for starting to come set before Gorski was 10 and did it again. So now it's 1-0.
7: As Santos' first pitch will be flying out towards right and out of play. So Valero making the call behind the plate, giving Gorski an advantage. It's Ryan Ward to get back to second. Comets trying to add on to their one-run advantage. Here's the pitch. It's down and away. Santos, 39 appearances with Double-A Corpus Christi, a 3.38 ERA, three saves. Had pitched the last three seasons in Double-A before his call-up. As time called, the batter's timeout this time for Gorski. Still ahead 2-1. Next pitch coming. Gorski waves and misses. On a pitch down, it's 2-2. Comets have had at least one hit in all four innings of this ball game. A rare high-scoring contest. 2-2 pitch. Gorski hits one high towards right field and shallow. Cole making his way in. And he makes the grab, so the Comets come up empty in this fourth inning after the one-out single from Ryan Ward. So it's still a 6-5 Comets lead. This is Comets Baseball presented by Courtyard by Ameri, Oklahoma City downtown.
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7: Jackson Ferris looked sharp in his first inning in relief today. Struck out his final two batters, faced in a scoreless frame. He's back out there for the fifth. So he'll face Gavin Biggio. Takes the first pitch for a called strike top of the zone. Well, Biggio joining James Tibbs III in the 100 walk club. He's drawn a free pass his first two plate appearances today. It's a half swing. It's a called strike. Made a nice diving stop in the bottom of the fourth inning to retire Ryan Fitzgerald. But is down 0-2 to start out this plate appearance. It's the pitch from Ferris. It is down towards the dirt. Ferris has mentioned the fifth arm for the Comets. In this ball game, one more out, he'll match the team high in innings today. It's the 1-2. Another one well low. Gavin Stone got the first two outs, allowed three runs. Chris Campos came in, tossed an inning in a third. And then Edwin Diaz, Chris Bubich teaming up for the third inning. It's a 2-2. That's line towards the left side. That's hooking. It is a foul ball. Came close to extra bases for Biggio. Keep it two balls, two strikes. Sugarland, five runs and three hits in this ball game. The Comets, six runs on seven hits. Game two of this six-game set. The Comets with a one-game lead over the Space Cowboys in the PCL second half. Another 2-2. Swing and a miss, strike three. Make it three straight strikeouts for Ferris. He's got his first out in the fifth. It's already 10 strikeouts for this Comets pitching staff in this ballgame. PCL team leader in strikeouts, but had gone three straight games without double digits in that category. Colin Price to the plate. As his first pitch drops in for a called strike. Price gave Sugarland an early 3-0 lead with his blast in the first. Home run number 18 on the season. Struck out his last time up against Edwin Diaz. See, he chops one into the Comets dugout foul. Price tying Biggio for the active Space Cowboys team lead. To start at first base today. Now the 0-2 is taken up and away. Three of Price's homers have come against the Comets. He's driven in 6 runs in 13 games. Now the 1-2. Price just able to hold up. Even the count at 2. Ferris last time in Round Rock took a no decision. Started out that game strong. Retired his first 8 batters before a solo shot by Round Rock's Cooper Johnson. Here's his 2-2. It's foul back. Retired 15 of his 16 batters through the first 5 innings of the game. He struggled in the 6th. Left of the bases loaded. Garrett McDaniels got him through the jam. He's trying to finish off Price. His 2-2 is hit out towards center field. Moving in is Newell. Doesn't move much. He makes the catch. And it's been 4 in a row retired by Ferris. Comets have yet to have a 1-2-3 inning in this ball game. As Jake Myers steps in. Walking a strikeout for him today. First pitch he sees is a called strike. Myers trying to extend a 6-game hitting streak. Had a pair of singles and a walk last night. The 0-1 is a called strike. Breaking ball hit back in there. And Myers will take his time out. Been 3 straight half innings without a run. As Ferris tries to extend that streak. His 0-2. And he does just that. Swing and a miss. Strike 3. 4 strikeouts through the first 2 innings for Jackson Ferris, including 2 in the 5th. It's still a 6-5 Comets lead. This is Comets Baseball presented by Courtyard by Mary at Oklahoma City downtown.
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7: Comets been held off the scoreboard since the second inning. They are still in front, 6-5. Noah Miller gets his first crack at Alex Santos. Takes the first pitch for a called strike. Santos came in to close out the fourth inning with two away. He forced a fly out of Matt Gorski. 0-1 to Miller. It is a called strikeout or part of the zone. Final line for Space Cowboys starter Jason Alexander. Pitched 3 2/3 innings, 7 runs, 6 hits, 4 walks. He struck out 5. Santos looking sharp early, ahead 0-2 on Miller. So the next pitch is lined out of play, left side and foul. Miller drew a bases-loaded walk in the first inning. He flew out his last at-bat. It's up to 65 RBI this season. Another 0-2 is taken high. Santos selected by the Astros in the second round in 2020. As Miller pops this one up left side, another one that gets out of play. Santos went to high school in the Bronx. Triple A debut season. As the 1-2 drops down for ball two. Space Cowboys infield backed up. 2-2 coming. Is hit out towards shallow left field. Spence a few steps in. He makes the grab for the first down. So it brings up the hottest hitter in the Comets order tonight, Austin Gauthier. It's already 2-for-2. A couple runs driven in this ball game. Led off the third inning with a single. See, he cuts and misses on the first pitch strike. It's his first multi-hit game since August 22nd in Sugarland. It's already driven in multiple runs for the first time since July 19th in Tacoma. See, he gets a piece and fouls back the 0-1. Gauthier had just 2 RBI in all of August alone. Played in just 12 games during the month. Makes his first start in this series as he nearly gets hit in the 0-2, had to back away. Nearly got the front shoulder. Gauthier came in relief of Hesung Kim on the defensive side last night. So the 1-2 just misses away. Alex Santos last through 5 days ago in that series at home against Reno. 2-2 pitch is just above the zone. The count goes full. Tossed a scoreless inning with a walk and a strikeout. Threw 23 pitches during the ball game. Was his second appearance of the week. Now the full count pitch to Gauthier is a called strike 3. Broke inside the zone, the first strikeout for Santos. And a 2 away for Chris Newell. The Comets have not gone down an order yet in this game as well. Just saw a 1-2-3 inning in the top of the fifth inning was the first of the ball game. Newell looking for his first hit. Takes the first pitch down. Got the Comets on the board in the fourth inning yesterday. A 2 RBI single with the infield playing in. Oh for 2 start today. It's the 1-0. Breaks in for a called strike. It's now a 2-for-11 start for Newell at the AAA level. First start in center field. 1-1 pitch. Had a back away. Just missed the back foot. Newell ahead in the count, 2-1. Next pitch from Santos is caught on and missed. Newell laid on it. Santos freshly called up by or from AA Corpus Christi. Two two now is taken high. Another full count. A lot of long battles in this inning. It was seven pitches to Noah Miller, six to Austin Gauthier. This will be the sixth to Newell. Here's the pitch. It's cut on foul back. Another full count pitch is a called strike three. Newell was ready to drop the bat. Clipped the outer part of the zone. A couple strikeouts looking to end the frame. Comets still in front 6-5. 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
7: Jackson Ferris back out to start his third inning with the Comets in front 6-5. So we get the sixth inning rolling. Zach DiCenzo opens things up for the Space Cowboys. See, takes a first pitch strike. We have been without a run since the top of the third inning. After both teams scored in the first five half innings of the game. DiCenzo backs away. It's a called ball. DiCenzo singled in the first at an RBI ground out in the third. Ferris retired six of his first seven faced as the 1-1 drops down. It's been four strikeouts for Ferris. The only man that has reached has been on a walk back in the fourth. Here's the 2-1. That's waved on and miss. Make it two balls, two strikes. Four of the last five batters have gone down on strikes against Ferris. Here's the 2-2. That's foul back. Nearly hit the on-deck batter, Raynel Delgado. Ferris upping the strikeout totals for OKC up to 11. So you start the sixth. Another 2-2. Grounded towards short. Moving in is Miller. The running throw is in time. He's got his first out in the sixth. Miller yesterday made a phenomenal play. Another one on his season highlight reel. A jump throw from the outfield grass towards third base to throw out a runner. As he gets the first out, Raynel Delgado steps in. Well, with this game being an early contest, there's not a ton of other baseball action out there. Just a couple major league games, only three AAA games, including this one. This being the only PCL game in action right now. Delgado pulls back a bunt for a called strike. Notably, around AAA, as Toledo playing in Iowa, it's a game that was started by River Ryan, making his Tigers organization debut. As this one's grounded shallow towards short, Miller positioned towards the second base bag, makes the throw. So a couple ground outs to Miller. But anyway, River Ryan tossing two innings for Toledo, making his first appearance since mid-June with Oklahoma City. And if there's someone that Sugarland is probably happy is not in their bullpen, or in their rotation rather, is River Ryan. Tossed six innings, struck out eight in that first trip to Constellation Field back in late May. It's the first pitch to Jason Schiavone's taken away. It was one of the first really elite starts from a Comets pitcher this year. Was at that point the most strikeouts from an OKC pitcher in a game. The 0-1 to Schiavone breaks in for a called strike. It's one of the few quality starts not thrown by Cole Irvin at the time. But at that point, Jackson Ferris later on would break a lot of those strikeout totals. As Schiavone fouls one back, he's down 1-2. He's struck out and grounded out in this game. Still in search of his first AAA hit, he's 0-5. Making his debut yesterday. Now the 1-2. Swing and a miss, strike three. Make it five strikeouts out of the bullpen for Jackson Ferris. 12 overall from the Comets pitchers. OKC still ahead 6-5. 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
7: Sugarland going back to the bullpen in this bottom of the sixth inning with the Comets still in front 6-5. It's another pitcher who's made his AAA debut rather recently. It's Nick Swanson, making just his third appearance at the AAA level. And he's been dominant with Sugarland his first two times out. He pitched twice in that series last week in Reno. 4 2/3 scoreless innings, 2 hits, 2 walks, 6 strikeouts. Still face Ben Roortvedt before the lineup turns around. As Roortvedt swings and misses on a first pitch strike. Roortvedt 1-for-2 with a single in the second inning, came around to score. It's a long wait from Swanson, the right-hander deals, as Roortvedt dribbles one into the Sugarland dugout, or off the top step of it. Swanson called up at the start of the month by Sugar Land on September 1st, a Oklahoma native.

Comets have seen their last five hitters retired entering this frame. Alex Santos got his four outs. He struck out two. Those strikeouts came in a row to end last inning. This 1-2 is taken just above the zone, a half swing from Rortvedt. Rortvedt playing in his first game with Oklahoma City this year, saw some time with the Comets at the end of last year. Here's the 2-2. That's bounced off the front of the plate. It gets by Schiavone. Rortvedt began the year in the Mets system before being traded back over to the Dodgers at the deadline. Started last year in Tampa Bay before being traded to the Dodgers as well. Full count pitch is grounded hard towards second. That's through for a base hit. Make it a 2-for-3 start for Rortvedt in his return to OKC. Both of his singles have led off the frame. Zach Earhart coming up. It's a 1-for-3 start for him. The single came around to score in the second inning. Comets last scored in that second, a 3-run inning. It's been three straight zeros after that. First pitch to him is popped up shallow right field as Price, the first baseman, will make the grab. And it's a one pitch out against Earhart. Still the man on at first for James Tibbs III. Reached in his first two at-bats, a walk and a single before grounding out to start the fourth. Comets, by the way, with their single from Rortvedt up to eight hits. It's 19 hits in the first two games of this series. Pitch to Tibbs is cut out and missed. Missed the curveball late. Comets yesterday, their first double-digit hit game in exactly a week. It was the series opener in Round Rock where they had 13. As Swanson was ready to throw the 0-1, he lost his footing, and that'll be a balk. So bring Rortvedt over towards second. Was mid-windup, started to stumble. It's the Comets, a man on in scoring position. They had a man on at second with one out in the fourth inning but couldn't score. So they'll try again as Tibbs ropes one foul deep towards right as it hits off the second deck. Swanson made 36 appearances, three starts with Corpus Christi, a 4.94 ERA and two saves. Struck out 86 in his 71 innings of work. 0-2 pitch. Tibbs pops one over the netting left side. Tibbs, two RBI away from triple digits this year. He would be the 100th. Should he send one over the yard? The 0-2 had a back away to pitch down in the dirt. Comets trying to take advantage of their leadoff single from Rortvedt. He leads off at second. One-two pitch is taken away. Tibbs, his single in the second, deflected off the glove of Zach Cole. Ended up loading up the bases where the Comets would later convert. Now the 2-2. Another one outside. It's gone from 0-2 to full. Comets had four walks in the first inning, none since. Now the full count pitch. That one's high for ball four. Comets get back in the walk total. Making two walks today for Tibbs. And there's two men aboard for Ryan Ward.

0: Ward singled in the fourth inning, his first hit. It's a grounder past second. He's reached in two of his at-bats. He drew a walk in the opening frame. Pitch to Ward. Is high and in. Sugarland infield shifted towards the right side. Delgado, the shortstop, behind second. It's the 1-0's high. So it's now been six straight balls thrown by Swanson. It's 2-0 to Ward. And the pitch. Another one away. Make it seven in a row. See if he can get on. Ryan Fitzgerald's already driven in three in this ball game. As Sugarland gets the bullpen up and going. 3-0 pitch. Another one high for ball four. A four-pitch walk to Ryan Ward. Draws a second free pass, and the bases are loaded for Ryan Fitzgerald. Came through in this exact scenario in the second, a bases-clearing double. So mound visit ensues first. Christian Roa, the arm warming up for Sugarland. It's all righties in their bullpen. Comets do have a righty on deck in Matt Gorski in a lefty-heavy order, as it has been all season. Swanson in danger of allowing his first AAA run. Visit comes to a close. He's about to throw his 20th pitch of the ball game. He threw 31 last time out 4 days ago at home. Ben Rortvedt at third. James Tibbs the third at second. Ryan Ward at first. Fitzgerald now at the 93 RBI this season after his big hit in the second. Pitch to him. Is a call strike. Fitzgerald has only gone over 3 RBI two times this season. He's at 3 so far as he takes one high. His last 3-plus RBI game was back on April 12th at home against Round Rock. Had a 6 RBI game on opening weekend when the Isotopes were here. 1-1 pitch is waved on and miss. Goes to 1-2. Base is full of comments as time is called, and eye contact is needed according to Ray Valero. Fitzgerald, both feet back in the box. Trying to extend this Comets lead. So 1-2 is ropes high and deep towards right field. Moving back is Cole on the track. He makes the basket catch. Tagging up from third is Rortvedt. He makes it in without a throw. And Tibbs able to get towards third. A sacrifice fly for Ryan Fitzgerald. A 4 RBI day for him. And it's a 7-5 Comets lead. Ward staying at third. So men at the corners for Matt Gorski. The first run of the game for OKC since the second. And Gorski trying to keep things going. Had a walk in the first inning. He's 0-2. First pitch to Gorski is bounced in, stopped by Schiavone, moving towards his right side. Fitzgerald up to 94 RBI on the season after that sacrifice fly. Gorski ahead 1-0. Swords on the move from first, the pitch is taken down. It gets by Schiavone on his way towards the plate as Tibbs, he comes in to score. So Tibbs able to score on the wild pitch. And it's a second run this inning for OKC. It's 8-5. Well, Schiavone was starting to bounce up from the plate, thinking about throwing towards second. But Tibbs able to take advantage of a stolen base for Ward. It was a wild pitch to plate the run. So 8 steals for Ward this year. So there's still the man on at second, 2 away. And the pitch is a called strike. So the Comets, whenever they have scored a run, it's been multiple runs. 3 runs on the first and second, 2 in this frame. Here's a 2-1. Skorsky takes down. Comets 8 runs in this ball game. It's their most since August 13th here against Albuquerque. 3-1 to Gorski is a called strike. It's been 15 runs during the first 2 games this week. It's their most in 2 consecutive games since that August 12th through 13th stretch where they matched that effort. Full count pitch is taken for a called strike 3. Gorski will challenge. It's on the outer part of the zone. See if this inning continues. It will not. Comets lose a challenge. Both sides 0-for-1 in the ABS department. So the Comets will settle for 2 runs in the 6th inning. The lead is 8-5. Alex Friedman will take over the rest of the way. This is Comets Baseball presented by Courtyard by Marriott, Oklahoma City downtown.
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2: Comets ahead 8-5 as we start the 7th inning. Jackson Ferris has retired 9 of 10 since entering the game in the 4th. He'll face Lucas Spence, the only batter he has not retired for the Space Cowboys. Spence a home run and a walk. He bats left the pitch. Fastball strike 1. 8 runs, 8 hits, no errors for the Comets. 5 runs, 3 hits, and no errors for the Space Cowboys. Alex Friedman along with you here at Chickasaw Bricktown Ballpark. No balls and a strike. Here's the pitch. Swinging a one hopper to Gauthier. Backhanded stab. Gets his feet. Throws to first in time. Nice play by Gauthier on the 107 mile an hour smash on one bounce off the bat of Spence. One away for Zach Cole. Without a doubt, the best hit ball against Ferris so far. Cole is 0-for-3. He'll map to the left side. Here's the pitch from Ferris. Swing and a miss for strike 1. Comets going to seek their first shutdown inning today. It's something that usually has been in spades of late. But today, each of their 2 scoring innings have been preceded by at least 1 run for the Space Cowboys the next at bat. Pitch to Cole. That'll miss low. Strikeouts in the first, second, and fourth for Cole, trying to homer in 4 straight. 8-5 Comets in the top of the seventh inning, trying to take the first two games of this incredibly important series. 1-1 pitch. Swing and a miss and a slider down and away. And Jackson on the pregame show after his last start really just talked about a lot of his success. Field just kind of getting the lower and upper body in sync in his mechanics. 1-2. Here's the pitch. Down and outside. You know, admitted that, hey, in that last game in Round Rock where he did not pitch out of the stretch for the first five innings. Retired 15-16, gave up a solo homer, said, look, that sixth inning, it sped up on me. I'm going to learn from it. The pitch. Swing and a miss for strike three. So Ferris starts off this inning with a pair of outs. One away for Pascanel Ferreras. Ferreras 0-for-2 with a walk and a run scored. He'll bat right. Here's the first pitch to Ferreras. Called for a strike. One of the more interesting things we learned about Jackson, non-baseball related, is despite being a North Carolina native and is committed to play Ole Miss, he is a diehard Notre Dame football fan. Pitch is swung out and missed. And Matt Gorski, another big Notre Dame fan. It is 0-2. Walked and scored in the first. Strikeouts in the second and fourth. None on, two out of the seventh. Comets ahead 8-5. Ferris with the clock in his favor. Here's his pitch. Breaking ball's down and away. Well, Comets so far have done a good job keeping Cole and Ferreras quiet. Two really hot hitters entering today. So far, the key words. 1-2 to Ferreras. Here's the pitch. Swings it. It's a weak grounder right side. Gorski has it. Going to have to hurry. Gets it to Ferris in time for a 1-2-3 inning. Jackson Ferris make it 12 of 13 in his four innings so far. We'll go to the bottom of the seventh. Scranton Sing, Oklahoma. OKC in front at 8-5. 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
2: Now out of the seventh, Comets in front 8-5. Noah Miller, Austin Gonthier, Chris Newell do up against new pitcher. It's a right-hander, Christian Roa. Roa's 21st appearance, 3-1, 3.91 ERA, 23 innings, 10 runs, 15 hits, 14 walks, 27 strikeouts. Noah Miller, 0-for-2 of the bases loaded walk. Switch hitter bats left. The pitch called for strike one. Miller, a bases loaded walk in the first, flyed out in the second, and another fly out of the fifth. Pitch from Roa. Guinness for ball one. Nick Swanson, one inning pitch, two runs on one hit with two walks and a strikeout. 29 pitches, 14 strikes. 1-1 the count to Miller. Roa delivers. Gets the outer edge for strike two. Austin Goth here on deck. Chris Newell in the hole as we begin the bottom of the seventh. Comets with three each in the first and second. Two in the sixth. 1-2 the count. Pitch on the way. Swinging a line drive into right field. This one bounding towards the warning track. Cut off by Cole. Miller's going to try for two. Here's the throw from Cole and a bounce. The tag. He is safe. Awfully close play, but Miller got to the front of the base ahead of the tag from Delgado. It's a leadoff double. Down to the count, able to stroke a double. Cole's got an excellent arm. That was a accurate one-hop throw right on second. Could not tell from our brief look at the replay a moment ago. Comets' second extra base hit of this game. And a good scoring chance here in the seventh. Austin Gauthier the plate. He'll bat right. The pitch from Roa showing bunt now. It'll take low. 8-5, the Comets lead in the seventh inning. Comets have done well against a Sugarland bullpen with five runs last night. A couple runs today. Sugarland bullpen out of the series, 13 straight scoreless. Pitch is down. But then again, Sugarland offense has done much better than most opposing teams' offenses has done against the Comets of late. Showing bunt. It's going to get fouled off to the right side. Gauthier, a two-run single to first, single in the third, and a strikeout of the fifth. You know, when you're deciding to sacrifice, you also have to take and consider and who is on deck. And Chris Newell still pretty green at AAA, but if the sacrifice stays on, which it does, and it's done nicely to the right side, Price will pick it up and tag Gauthier. But I was about to say, that's Scott Hennessy, who's managed Chris Newell before, having a lot of faith in him, a lot of confidence.
0: Comets were put in this exact same situation in the fourth inning. Noah Miller was hitting in front of Newell. He sacrificed, and Newell had that two RBI single.
2: That was last night. And, yeah. See if Newell can come through again. It was 0-3 today. It's a 2-12 start, but one of those two hits we just mentioned, a big one last night. Infield is in, he bats left. Pitch is high from Roa. Last game for Roa was on Sunday. The winning pitcher, inning in a third, no runs or hits, a walk and a strikeout. 1-1 to Newell, the pitch. Swing and a miss, hit a fastball. Comets have had four plate appearances, runner at third, less than two out. They've converted in two of them thus far. Some cloud cover now here at Chickasaw Bricktown Ballpark. 8-5 the score. Pitch from Roa. Swing and a miss for strike two. Dan Rortfett on deck. Newell down the count at a ball and two strikes. Time is called. One-two pitch. Missing for ball two. I want to say hello to some people who have been texting us in, and including one of our farthest fans, Hannah from Australia, saying hello. It's a 3.05 a.m. first pitch for Hannah today. The pitch, that's called for strike three. We'll do it. As the second out brings up Ben Rortfett. And Noah Miller, the runner at third. Hannah was asking why, when so many players now do wear sliding mitts, why Noah Miller doesn't. And Hannah, I don't know the answer to that. I think it's probably just a personal preference thing. Pitches down and inside to Ben Rortfed, who's 2-for-3 with two runs, looking for a two-out knock to extend this 8-5 lead. Delgado to the middle of the pitch, swing and a miss for strike one. Singled and scored in the second, struck out of the third, singled and scored in the sixth. One and one to Rortfed. Here's the pitch. Called for a strike down to the zone. Irwin trying to work around the leadoff double by Miller, including the strikeout by Newell. Comets 3 of 11 with men in scoring position. A lot more opportunities than Sugarland has had today. One and two to Rortfed. Here's the pitch. Swing and a miss for strike three. So the Comets get the leadoff double, but ultimately, runner stranded at third. They go to the eighth. The score is still 8-5. There's Oklahoma City Comets baseball presented by Courtyard by Marriott, Oklahoma City downtown.
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2: Top of the eighth inning, the Comets in front 8-5. Kevin Biggio to lead off, 0-for-1 with two walks and two runs. Left-on-left matchup with Ferris. His first pitch on the way. Called for strike one. Miller will play back to the left to second. Fitzgerald just behind the line, about 40% off the way, off the line at third. 0-1 to count to Biggio. Here's the pitch from Ferris. Swinging a ground ball right side. Gorski can't get to it. Center right field for a leadoff single. First time since the second, the leadoff man is on. Colin Price, the batter. Ends a run of 11 straight, retired by Ferris. Price, a three-run homer in the first. He is also struck out and flied out. Nail that right. Pitch from Ferris. Swinging a fly ball, shallow right field. This is down for another hit. Just like that, the tying run's going to be at the plate. Back-to-back singles to start the eighth inning. Jake Myers coming up. And not had a hit since the second. Myers 0-for-2 with a walk. He'll bat for the right side. First pitch from Ferris. Curveball for a strike. Two on and none out here in the eighth inning. Comets ahead 8-5. Myers a strike out of the first, walked in the third, struck out of the fifth. Pitch from Ferris. Called for strike two. Myers will ask for his batter timeout. Ferris ahead of no balls and two strikes. Pitch to Myers. A curveball hit in the air to center. Newell is back on the track. Jumps it. He's going to make the catch in front of the wall. What a grab by Chris Newell, whose defensive impact continues to be large in his brief time with Oklahoma City. On a day where the ball is jumping, especially out to center, Newell makes a great grab, his first game playing center field in this ballpark. Two remain on for DeZenzo. He'll bat from the right side, 1-3 with an RBI. Pitch from Ferris, up and away, ball one. 8-5, the Comets lead in the eighth inning. Single in the first, RBI ground out in the third, ground out of the sixth. 1-0 to DeZenzo. That is high into the backstop, a huge wild pitch that's going to move runners to second and third. Now two in scoring position also eliminates the potential of a ground ball double play. Rodery Munoz warming in the Space Cowboys bullpen. 2-0 the count, 2 to DeZenzo. The pitch. Inside, it's 3-0. Raynell Delgado on deck. Ferris had been cruising entering this inning. Now in some trouble. 3-0 to DeZenzo, the pitch. Called for a strike. Infield will play back. They'll concede one run for the second out of the inning. 3-1, here's the pitch. Swing and a miss, strike two. Full count due to DeZenzo. As for his batter timeout, Pijos at third, Price at second. Go. 3-2 from Ferris. Swings and fouls it out of play to the right side. Still a full count to DeZenzo. Here's the pitch. Up and away for ball four. It's going to load the bases for Delgado. Pitching coach Ryan Denick makes his way to the mound. The tying runs are on base with one out of the eighth inning. It's 8-5 Comets game. They were down 3-0, 4-3. They've led since the bottom of the second, but the Space Cowboys with the bases loaded and one out in the eighth. Delgado's 0-3. They'll bat from the right side. First pitch to Delgado. Swinging a grounder foul down the left side. Fly out of the first, strike out of the third, ground out of the sixth. Bases loaded, one out in the eighth inning. Comets up by three. Sherland trying to rally. Pull back into a first place tie. It is 0-1. Here's the pitch. Swinging a broken back ground ball, left side, sliding stop by Fitzgerald, flips to Gauthier. They'll get a force at second, throw to first, not in time. As Delgado almost beat the shift. So they will get a run on the force out at second. It is now 8-6. RBI for Delgado. Runners at first and third for Schiavone as the tying runs remain on and the go-ahead run of the plate. Schiavone 0-3. Schiavone batting right. Here's the pitch. Called for a strike. And a lot of power for Schiavone. 31 home runs this year between high A and double A. Struck out of the second. Ground out of the fourth. Strike out of the sixth. 0-1. Here's the pitch. It is a called strike on a fastball. Nothing and two. Runners at the corners. Two out. The score now 8-6. Comets here in the eighth inning. A high-stress inning for Jackson Ferris. Ahead of Schiavone at nothing and two. Ferris's pitch. Down and in. Lays off a slider. Price now at third. And Delgado at first. A ball and two strikes to Schiavone. The pitch. Swing and a miss for strike three. Ferris's seventh strikeout will enter this inning. He's already telling the dugout, I want the ninth. The Space Cowboys with one run, two hits, and two left. The Comets in front 8-6 of the eighth. 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
2: Bottom of the eighth inning, Comets in front 8-6. They'll look to further pad the lead heading to the ninth. Really tough, though, against right-hander Rodery Munoz. Munoz's 49th appearance, 4-5, 12 saves, 3.19 ERA, 48 innings, 24 runs, 17 earned, 34 hits, 19 walks in it, 67 strikeouts. Earhart batting right. First pitch from Munoz. Up and in is Earhart was starting to show bunt. Earhart 1-for-4 today. Cooling off a bit from his scorching hot last two games. 1-0 the count to Earhart. Ferreira's a bit in at third. Here's the pitch. Swinging a weak grounder past Munoz towards the middle. Biggio behind second has it. Throws to first in time for the first down. Christian Rowe, one inning, no runs, one hit. No walks, two strikeouts. Works around a leadoff double. So when Jackson Ferris was walking off the mound, he was rolling his gloved hand kind of in a circular motion, the sign for let's keep going. Once he got to the top step of the dugout, him and pitching coach Ryan Denick had some words. The pitch to James Tibbs III called for a strike. Then the most telling sign, manager Scott Hennessy did not shake his hand. Usually when a starter or a pitcher is coming out, the manager will shake his hand. He did not do that. There is nobody throwing in the Comets bullpen. The pitch on the way to Tibbs. He'll swing and miss for strike two. Tibbs has gotten on base three times. A single. Pair walks and three runs scored. Comets in front 8-6 in the eighth inning. Now the 0-2. Swing and a miss for strike three. Last night we saw Sugarland down by three in the eighth, get an incredibly quick inning by Jackson Nezu. And Munoz looking to do the same. Munoz last pitching Sunday. Struck out two in a scoreless ninth. Wrap up a 3-1 win. Ryan Ward at the plate. 1-2 with two walks. Here's the pitch. Swings and it's a line drive to center field. Base hit for Ward. Myers will come over to field and toss it in. It's Ward on for the fourth time. Top of the ninth for the Space Cowboys. It is Spence, Cole, and Ferreras due up. Left, left, right. Ryan Fitzgerald, the hitter. Four RBI on the day for Fitzgerald. Comets ahead 8-6 in the eighth. Fitzgerald batting to the left side. First pitch from Munoz. High for ball one. Strike out of the first on a clock violation for strike three. Bases clearing double in the second. Here's the pitch. Swings and it's a liner towards left center. Spence coming over is going to make the catch and end the inning. No runs, a hit, one left. We go to the ninth with the Comets in front 8-6. There's Oklahoma City Comets baseball presented by Courtyard by Marriott, Oklahoma City downtown.
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2: Top of the ninth inning, Comets ahead 8-6. Jackson Ferris, who entered this game in the fourth inning, has now thrown five innings. He's given up one run and two hits with two walks and seven strikeouts. He'll face Lucas Spence. 1-2 with a home run and a walk. First pitch to Spence. Swinging a weak ground ball to the right side. Gauthier has it. Throws to first. One pitch, one out to begin the ninth inning. Brings up Zach Cole. Right hitter Yermin Rosario is loosening in the Comets bullpen. Cole 0-4, four strikeouts. Usually when a guy is struck out a lot, they tend to be aggressive early. Put it in play, avoid the strikeout. And he'll do just that with a ground ball to the right side. Gauthier has it, throws to first. Two pitches, two outs in the ninth inning. Pascanel Ferreras coming up. Ferreras 0-3 with a walk and a run scored. How much drama will we have here with two outs in the ninth inning and these two teams battling for the second half title? The pitch. Ferreira takes high and away. Walked and scored in the first. Strikeouts of the second and fourth. A ground out of the seventh. None on, two out of the ninth. Comets in front, 8-6. The pitch. There's a strike. A slider from Ferris makes it 1-1. None on, two out of the ninth inning. The pitch from Ferris. A curveball grounded towards Gauthier. He's got it. Throws to first. Comets have turned it up to 11. 11 wins in a row. They win 8-6. And now a two-game lead on first place in front of Sugar Land. Jackson Ferris throws the final six innings. He needs all of five pitches to end the game in the ninth. 8-6, the final score this afternoon at Chickasaw Bricktown Ballpark. 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
2: Comets winners 8-6 here over Sugar Land. They have taken the first two games of this pivotal series. They now have a two-game lead in first place over the Space Cowboys. Still four games to go in this series. Still 10 games to go in the regular season. But now the second longest winning streak in Oklahoma City's Bricktown era stands at 11 consecutive games. 8-6, the final this afternoon, as a rare high-scoring game involving the Comets lately, but they don't matter. High-scoring, low-scoring, the end result is the same. 8 runs, 10 hits, no errors for OKC, leaving 8 on base. 6 runs, 5 hits, and no errors for Sugarland. They'll leave 5 on. The winning pitcher today will be Chris Campos. Again, it goes back to pitcher of record once the starter is out of the game. So Campos ended the top of the second inning, and the Comets took the lead for good in the bottom of the second. Now Campos the win to go to 1-1. Jackson Ferris, despite throwing the final six innings this game, again by letter of the law, with Campos getting the win, it is a save for Ferris, but an outstanding performance regardless of his decision. Six innings, one run, two hits, two walks, seven strikeouts. Again, just five pitches in the ninth inning to close it out. He wanted it. He got it. And it rewards the Comets for it. Jason Alexander takes the loss for Sugarland, falls to 4-6. Space Cowboys starter gives up 6 runs, 7 hits, 4 walks. They're all in the first inning. Struck out 5. The time of the game was 2 hours, 42 minutes, 5,488. The attendance, Comets are now 41-24 in the half, 82-57 overall. Space Cowboys 39-26 in the half. 71-68 on the season, and for Sugarland, a third consecutive 0-2 series start. But for the Comets, first time they win the first two games of a series against the Space Cowboys this year. Recapping today's game, as there was a lot of runs early. Sugarland draws 2 walks, followed up by a 3-run homer by Colin Price, who homers and now 4 in the last 5 games. A 3-run blast gives Sugarland the early 3-0 lead, but the Comets respond with 3 runs of their own in the bottom of the inning. There were four walks in the inning, including one with the bases loaded by Noah Miller. A two-run single by Austin Gauthier ties it 3-3. But Lucas Spence in the second inning, a home run out to center field, gives the Space Cowboys the lead back at 4-3. The Comets, though, regain the lead in the bottom of the second. Bases loaded for Ryan Fitzgerald, clears him with a double to the gap in right center. And the Comets in front 6-4. Became 6-5 in the top of the third inning with an RBI ground out by Zach DiCenzo. Stayed at 6-5 with not too many scoring chances until the bottom of the sixth inning for the Comets. Ben Rortfett led off with a single, would later go to second on a balk. James Tibbs the third drew a walk, so did Ryan Ward. And then a sack fly by Fitzgerald to right field, scores a run. So after that sack fly, Tibbs also tagged and got to third with runners at the corners. Ward took off for second. The pitch was in the dirt. It got past the catcher, Schiavone. So stolen base for Ward, but Tibbs scores on the wild pitch to make it 8-5. In the bottom of the seventh inning, there was a leadoff double by Noah Miller, sacrificed over to third, but he would not score. Stayed an 8-5 lead, and then the eighth inning, Sugarland gets the first two batters on with base hits by Biggio and Price. Then Jake Myers, a fly ball to deep center field at a jumping grab made by Chris Newell. A walk by Zach DiCenzo low to the bases. The Ferris able to get Raynel Delgado to hit into a force out. A nice play by Ryan Fitzgerald. And that would get the second out. A run did score, but then he strikes out Jason Schiavone to end the inning. Mention how Ferris was, you know, twirling that glove forward saying, let's keep it rolling. Goes out to start the ninth. First pitch ground out to Lucas Spence. First pitch ground out to Zach Cole. Three pitches to Pascal Ferreras to ground out and end the game as the Comets winners 8-6. Again, now a two-game lead ahead of the Space Cowboys for first place. Four remaining in the series and 10 to go in the regular season. We'll take a break and come back with a look at today's, or I should say around the rest of the PCL. All the games are going to be played tonight, as well as the Dodgers organization. There's Oklahoma City Comets Baseball, presented by Courtyard by Marriott, Oklahoma City downtown.
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2: 11th consecutive trip on the party train for the Comets as they beat Sugarland today 8-6, winning the first two games of this incredibly important series. And now lead the Space Cowboys by two games atop the PCO with four left of the series, 10 to go in the season. Elsewhere in the PCL, rest of the slate will be played this evening. It is Round Rock visiting Salt Lake at 7:35 Central Time. Reno hosts Albuquerque at 8:05 Central. Las Vegas at home against Sacramento at 9:05. Also 9:05 first pitch between El Paso and Tacoma. In the Dodgers organization, Dodgers will look for a sweep of the Reds and extend their winning streak to seven straight. A 9:10 Central first pitch as the Dodgers take on the Reds. Yoshinobu Yamamoto, starting pitcher for the Dodgers tonight. It'll be Brent Lauder getting the start for Cincinnati. Double A Tulsa, again, they have already clinched a playoff spot, but finishing out their regular season this week. And they will play in Northwest Arkansas tonight at 7:05. Now, the A-ball team's not playing today. That's an off day in the middle of their playoff series, but want to give them a shout-out. Great Lakes yesterday won game one of their best-of-three series against Dayton as that series shifts to Dayton. Unfortunately, Ontario lost game one at home to Lake Elsinore, and they'll play it in Lake Elsinore beginning tomorrow night. So when we come back, we'll have today's play of the game and a look at tomorrow as the Comets will look to tie the Bricktown Air record for longest win streak. There's Oklahoma City Comets baseball presented by Courtyard by Marriott, Oklahoma City downtown.
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2: Comets winners 8-6 over Sugar Land. It's time for the play of the game as we go back to the second inning. At the time, Comets were trailing 4-3 and the bases were loaded for Ryan Fitzgerald. Now the 1-1. Swings it. It's a fly ball to center. Spence going back towards the gap. Going to be over his head and one hop the wall. So Rortvedt has scored. Here comes Earhart. Now it's Tibbs. The relay to the play, not in time. Fitzgerald's getting up at third. The Comets have the lead. You knew Fitzgerald was going to be like an unleashed dog after the way his last at bat ended. It is a bases clearing double. And then he goes to third on the throw, and the Comets have the lead at 6-4. They have scored three runs in each of the first two innings. And that is today's play of the game. See if the Comets, as we mentioned, can tie longest win streak in the Bricktown era. 112 straight back in 2013, and will look to do it tomorrow night at 6:35 first pitch here at Chickasaw Bricktown Ballpark. Gates will open up at 6 o'clock. Landon Knack, scheduled starting pitcher for the Comets, takes on right-hander Brandon McPherson of the Space Cowboys. I'm going to give the same plea I've been given the last 2 days or after the last two games. Folks, you got to come out and support this team. It is your last chance to see them. We're not going to let you go into November and December and think to yourself, gee, I wish I went to more Comets games this year. No, that's not an option this year. You have to get yourselves down to Chickasaw Bricktown Ballpark. Support this team. They have been playing so well. They have been working so hard. They want this thing really badly, and they're playing the team they are battling for a playoff spot with right now. So please, please, please come here and support the Comets. They deserve it, to say the least. Get your tickets at 405-288-2150 or OKCComets.com. If you can't make it, you have an excused absence per se, our coverage will begin at 6:20 here on 1340 The Game, 1340thegame.com or the iHeartRadio app. Streaming coverage of the game on Valley Sports Live as well as MLB Plus. And it's going to be our final game on Sportsnet LA, TV home of the Los Angeles Dodgers tomorrow night. Comets winners 8-6, 8 runs, 10 hits, no errors for OKC, 6 runs, 5 hits, no errors for Sugarland. Winning pitcher Chris Campos 1-1, lost to Jason Alexander. He's 4-6. Jackson Ferris, it is a by-the-book save by pitching the final six innings and giving up just one run, two hits, and strikes out 7. Time of the game, 2 hours, 42 minutes, 5,488. The attendance, Comets with the win now, 41-24 in the half. They've won 11 in a row. They're 82-57 overall. The Space Cowboys 39-26 in the half, 71-68 on the season. I want to thank my partner, Logan Brandis, and thanks to our studio producer today, Mike Gannon, and of course, the thanks to everyone who tuned in today and joined.